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1: In studio today with Emily Tobin, the owner of Endless Designs by Tobin and Prince.

0: charming. Emily, what first got you started in ceramics?
1: I took two classes in high school and then went to college and really missed it. So I started doing it on my own at a studio in Waco, Texas at Baylor.
0: Uh-huh.
1: And then started selling online in college and came home and started doing it full time.
0: Now, looking at your website, I'm seeing a lot of ceramic pieces that are inspired by marine life. Was that intentional?
1: I feel like I've always gravitated towards the ocean. I took art classes in high school and was always doing them of the ocean. I've always been very crafty too, so I had an earring business when I was about 8.
0: Oh.
1: And I was making jewelry, and then I did graphic design, regular art classes, and then ceramics really stuck when I took those in high school and just missed it. That was why I loved going to high school classes, because I got to do my ceramics.
0: Part of your business is also Prince Charming. Now, Prince Charming does hand prints not only for kids that you may see hanging on the wall, but adults too, right?
1: People like to celebrate like their wedding day with their husband and do like an adult print, but mostly I do little newborns, and so I usually like 3 weeks is like the top age to do it, just because they grow up so fast. And then it's just a great piece to have on your wall and as a memory of the kid.
0: And you teach classes too, right?
1: So I have wheel throwing classes. I can do classes from 2 to 10 people or even individual classes. If you have a bigger party, you take turns, but it's fun to watch.
0: A couple of different places you can get a hold of Emily and find out more about what she does. You can go to Endless Designs by Tobin.com or Prince Charming, P-R-I-N-T-S Charming by Tobin.com as well. Emily Tobin, thank you so much for taking some time to share your passion with us today.
1: Thank you.
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1: Hey, it's Suzanne here for Be Balanced Pismo Beach. And I was reading a study recently that said being out of shape can make bad days even worse. They found that people with lower fitness levels were 775% more likely to spike into high anxiety when something stressful happened. And it had me thinking about my health journey this year and my progress at Be Balanced Pismo Beach, because I think a lot of us believe that if we just get on the treadmill and keep that cardio going, the weight will come off, right? 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
3: Well, you're welcome. 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
1: 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We're in studio with Jean-Pierre from Wolf Vineyards. We're talking Ama Waterways and a cruise they're taking in July of 2027 from Paris on the Seine River up to Normandy. What keeps you coming back for more? You've done one, you've done two, you've done...
2: One of the big values, I think, of river cruise is that you have stopover every day in a different town. The other one is that having river cruise, it gives you a lot more options, being able to decide, hey, today I'm going to be lazy. I'm just going to walk around the town. Or, no, I'm going to take a hike, take a bicycle. You know, there's several aspects to it. The first one, you have winemaker dinners. You do have these culinary elements also that are weaved, you know, within the programs.
1: The excursions, too, it's also worth mentioning. One of the selling points for Ama is everything's included. You leave your wallet in your pocket.
2: Very good point, because, you know, I've been on the other cruises where I call it the pay-to-play. you look at the price point of a cruise, you find it attractive, but... Once you leave the ship and you settle your credit card, you get a bit of a shock because, you know, you realize all of a sudden, oh, I had to pay for my excursions, I had to pay for the wine, I had to pay extra for other activities, so that it's all inclusive and even for the budget conscious, because there is no surprise.
1: We're talking with Jean-Pierre about Ama Waterways and their cruise in July of 2027. From Paris to Normandy. And then the service is also next level, right? To match this level of food and this level of wine, you have to have a certain level of service. And Ama certainly provides that.
2: Absolutely. And when I'm the host on these wine river cruises, is that I make a point to actually walk around the tables. I go walk around and then, you know, people enjoy the interaction and then the ability sometimes say, wow, with this wine, why did you choose this one with the food? And then you can have a little more intimate conversation about it beyond, you know, the two general presentations of wine tasting that I spoke about.
1: That's Jean-Pierre from Wolf Vineyards here in SLO, taking an Ama Waterways cruise from Paris to Normandy in the summer of 2027. For more, AmaWaterways.com. 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
1: Why are you so into Pinot? It's like a thing with you.
2: It's a hard grape to grow. Thin skin, temperamental, ripens early. It's, you know, it's not a survivor like Cabernet. No, Pinot needs constant care and attention. In fact, it can only grow in these really specific little tucked away corners of the world.
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Yeah, she hugged me tight, didn't breathe for a while. Could have died right then with a big old smile. But you know things change like it's all for naught. Where she kissed my cheek, I still feel the spot. I still feel the spot.

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1: 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Winners must be at least 18 years of age. Younger winners' prizes are the property of legal guardian and only awarded with a parent or guardian named at the completion of the contest. The program director has final say on all contests or station promotions. Questions or comments should be directed to the program director by phone 11 a.m. to 1 p.m. Monday through Friday by calling 781-2750. A legal ID will be necessary to prove identity, so please bring one when picking up your prize at the Crush Studios, 3620 Sacramento Drive, Suite 204, San Luis Obispo, between the hours of 9 a.m. and 5 p.m., Monday through Friday, except holidays. A full list of rules is available by request. 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
1: Good morning and welcome to Coastline West. Coastline West is a public affairs presentation of American General Media. I'm Andy Morris, and we have special guests stopping in with us this morning. Alexandra Chamberlain is executive director of Tolosa Children's Dental Center, and Catherine Abadi is the development assistant. Good morning, Alexandra. How are you?
2: Good morning. Oh, great. So great to be here. Thanks for hosting us today.
1: Did I say everything right?
2: You did.
1: It is Tolosa Children's Dental Center.
2: Correct.
1: Catherine, how are you doing today? Good?
3: Doing well, yeah. Thank you for having us.
1: Oh, you betcha. I always like keeping up to date on what's going on at Tolosa. You have two granddaughters of mine as patients, and so I can attest to the fact that the care is absolutely phenomenal.
2: Oh, I'm so glad to hear that, Andy, and we love that they are our patients. We are so grateful to all the kids and the families that come to see us, and we provide a really unique service at Tolosa Children's Dental Center.
1: Why did Tolosa get started? What is it that made somebody decide, hey, we need this?
2: You know, the historical story is really it's really interesting because, as San Luis Obispo County often does, people really came together, and there was a study done, and they discovered that the greatest unmet health need in our community was children's dental services. Mm-hmm. So people came together and said, well, let's remedy that. The county gave us the space to build the dental center. And that first year, we saw 500 patients, which was really exciting. And currently, we've seen over 20,000 patients since then, since 2003.
1: Now, you specialize in serving kids that are underserved or in underserved areas. How does it differ from just going to the dentist for some people?
2: You know, this is a really common question that we get. You know, why don't the kids just go to the dentist? And, you know,
1: right.
2: it is a little bit more complicated than that. And, we see children who utilize Medi-Cal dental or maybe don't have any insurance at all. And the reimbursement rates are really quite low. And so our office, we are really fiscally responsible. And we see a lot of kids, and 98% of them utilize Medi-Cal dental. And for kids that are underinsured, meaning maybe they have an insurance that isn't accepted anywhere in the county, so they can't utilize it, or they have no insurance, they really don't have very many options. So we do have a sliding scale cash fee that's very reasonable, because our goal is to help the children and see them and get them the preventive care that they need.
1: Right.
2: And we're one of the few places in the county that children with Medi-Cal dental can go, or underinsured, that's reasonable.

0: Now, so a lot of the kids that you see, if Tolosa wasn't there, they wouldn't be going to the dentist.
1: Absolutely. Absolutely. And we see that, you know, our kids have coverage and all of a sudden they lose coverage, you know, right. So they really don't have many options. So we do accept new patients ages 0 to 18. And we are seeing the rising numbers of patients that have lost their insurance, or there have been some big changes at the state and federal levels to Medi-Cal dental benefits. And it's been really confusing for families to understand and navigate through that. But children under the age of 18 can still utilize those benefits. Right. So it's really important that parents and caregivers understand that the children under 18 are still eligible for dental benefits.
0: Well, and the other thing it's important to understand is just because they may be paying a little bit less, or you're working hard to get those that are underserved in there, that doesn't mean the care is any less. You have some of the best dentists on the Central Coast.
1: You know, not only that, but our office is staffed with, you know, amazing dentists. We have a registered dental hygienist, skilled registered dental assistants, and a very bustling admin team to make all those calls, receive all those calls, change those appointments, and processing the insurance. And, you know, we provide preventive care and restorative care, and that's cleanings and sealants and x-rays and, you know, the restorative care too, when, you know, we've got a cavity to fill or maybe a tooth to extract. But at every appointment at Tolosa, one of the things that we really pride ourselves on is our education. And at every appointment, we provide that to the families and to the children. So hopefully they have this, you know, great sense of how to take care of their teeth and understand the tools and how to do that. And then they come back in the 6 months for that next appointment, which is so important, so that we're not just seeing them when there's an emergency.
0: Right. Well, the education is really, really important. And we've talked about this numerous times over the years. What are some of the things that you think parents need to be educated on in terms of either things that they're not doing, or maybe things they're doing wrong?
1: Well, I know you have grandchildren, Andy, and I don't know if you've ever wrangled a toddler to brush their teeth.
0: I have not. Luckily, my daughter takes care of that. She does really well, and they do really well.
1: Well, I'm hoping that's because, you know, that your daughter really got some tools and tricks that we do in the office to show parents during that education process of, you know, a 2-year-old is pretty wiggly, or a 3-year-old, even a 4-year-old, right. And they don't really want you in their mouth. So, you know, we have tools that we teach parents and things to look for. And we talk about nutrition, and we talk about, you know, how long to brush your teeth, which is 2 minutes twice a day, every right. day, and flossing. And, you know, flossing a 2-year-old is pretty hard, but we have some, our staff is so skilled and our dentists are so skilled, and that's why we're there, to help parents and give them those tools in that toolbox. So when they are wrangling a toddler, trying to get those teeth cleaned after a day, they've got some tricks up their sleeves as well.
0: And with a young one too, and I noticed with Courtney, she does give the little ones a chance to brush it on their own, but then she goes back in.
1: Absolutely.
0: And she takes the brush and goes back in and makes sure every tooth has been cleaned.
1: Yeah, we really encourage, you know, toothbrushing to be a family affair. And,
0: right.
1: You know, there's all kinds of songs out there that you can sing and really make it that habit, especially, you know, as the new year starts, and making that a priority. Sing Twinkle Twinkle Little Star, or the Happy Birthday song, or and let the child explore their mouth with the toothbrush. But until they can tie their own shoes, parents have to really complete the brushing for children.
0: Right.
1: They just don't have the manual dexterity to do it, and they're going to miss the back teeth. And, you know, don't forget to brush the tongue, and a fluoride toothpaste is definitely the best way to go.
0: It's the one time the girls are allowed to stick their tongues out. any other time, that's a no-no, but they can stick it out when it's time to brush the tongue. And I will tell you from personal experience that a Spider-Man floss holder makes flossing much, much easier.
1: That's fantastic. You know, they've got some great toothbrushes out there, too, that light up for
0: yep.
1: the timers. And there's a great Elmo piece that sometimes we download off, you know, YouTube to show to kids, too, about how to brush your teeth and how much fun it can be.
0: And I know that it's also important that parents, as well as the brushing, that they do want to be a little careful of of what they feed their kids too.
1: Yes, a nutrition has such a direct impact on what happens in our bodies, from the teeth all the way through our whole body. So, you know, special treats at a birthday party, you know, that's fine, of course, but make sure you brush afterwards. And if you can, at least, you know, swish the mouth out with water, and, you know, really try to avoid the sugary snacks and the juices. I mean, kids just don't need it. Adults don't need it either.
0: Right.
1: And recently we were talking about planning a movie.

0: night for some, you know, local community things, and the first thing out of my mouth was no gummy treats. Like, that's, you know, they're so hard on the teeth. But
1: they are.
0: You know, our office, sometimes the children aren't always full of smiles when they come in, and we have a significant number of patients who come to our office who are in pain, and they have severe infection.
1: Right.
0: And, you know, a lot of that is, of course, related to nutrition. And when you have a severe toothache, you know, it impacts your ability to do everything, to eat, to sleep, to concentrate, and just overall how you feel. And a painful mouth and an unhealthy smile is a really hard way to go through childhood.
1: It is.
0: We really are there to prevent that. I mean, we really are there for preventive care at Tolosa Children's Dental Center. And, you know, you can see the lasting effects of poor oral health in adults. We see it all the time. And, you know, I look at you, Andy, you're always full of such a warm smile. And,
1: wow.
0: You know, people who've had really poor oral health as a child, maybe they're missing teeth or they don't take the opportunity to have a relationship or friendships or maybe apply for that job, or they don't get that job. So all of this begins with the child and the oral health of children. And those baby teeth are so critical. They're not just there to hold place for the adult teeth, but they really do set you up for a future of a healthy smile.
1: Right. Well, and the confidence factor that's there.
0: Absolutely.
1: If you have a child that's growing up that's able to laugh and smile, and if the other kids are pointing and saying, oh, look, you're missing a tooth,
0: mm-hmm.
1: then suddenly that smile goes away. And then the confidence doesn't build as much. And it is just it's so important. Now, one of the things I love that Tolosa does is you don't just have the patients coming to your center. You also reach out. Tell me about your school program again.
0: Okay. So I wish the listeners could just see the look on my face.
1: I know it's something you're very proud of.
0: I'm so proud of this, and I'm so passionate about this. And back in 2019, we started with our first dentistry at school program out in Shandon. You know, Shandon's this amazing rural town outside of Paso Robles, and it's pretty hard for students and families to get into Paso Robles for regular, you know, care. And so we started there in 2019, and we have a permanent dental suite. It's not a mobile van. It's not something that we bring in and out. We have an actual room there where our hygienist can pull students from class, and it's about a 30-minute appointment, cleanings,
1: wow.
0: sealants, x-rays, oral health education, new clean toothbrush, and then everything's uploaded to the cloud, and our dentists do the reading back at our brick and mortar, and it's a fantastic program. It's been so successful, and we just love being able to, you know, kind of slow down those barriers for families who don't have transportation, or, you know, they can't get to those routine appointments because
1: right.
0: of work. So parents stay at work, we pull kids from class, and in 2026, I'm excited to say we're going to be launching our second dentistry at school program at Lilly and Larson in San Miguel.
1: Oh, San Miguel, right.
0: Yeah, it's a really big school out there. There's
1: yeah,
0: over
1: there's
0: 400 students out there. So we will do the same thing. We're building a suite out there in a permanent area, and those students out there, ages, you know, TK through eighth grade, will be able to have, if they sign into our program, they'll be able to have their dental care, preventive care done right there at school, 30 minutes,
1: wow.
0: and then they're back at class instead of missing that whole day of school.
1: Mom and dad don't have to take time off
0: exactly,
1: of work.
0: Exactly, exactly.
1: Now, if there's something that needs to be done at that point, then do you contact the parents and say, look, your child has got, this is going on, we really need to get them in here to Paso?
0: Absolutely, absolutely. And we handle all that, so we're not putting the burden on the school staff either. But, you know, we have a good idea of what's going on, and the dentist can read that reading and say, uh-oh, we got to get this kid in right away. And,
1: right.
0: you know, the hygienist is so skilled at that, too, that she, if there is anything that's kind of an emergency, we take care of it.
1: All
0: so
1: right.
0: we're really looking forward to being in the community of San Miguel, and the school's welcoming us with open arms, and it's going to be a terrific program.
1: I know the answer to this question before I ask it, but why aren't you in every outlying school right now?
0: Well, if anybody would like to open their checkbook, Andy, that would be fantastic.
1: All it takes is money,
0: all
1: right?
0: All it takes is money, absolutely. But, you know, we chose Lilly and Larson San Miguel because of a couple reasons. One, because it is so rural again.
1: Right.
0: And also because the need is tremendous. And there's a good concentration of students in one space. So the kids in Paso have a lot easier access to transportation,
1: right.
0: you know, to get to us. The bus is much easier. It's very difficult to get the bus from San Miguel into Paso Robles. And so we're really focusing on schools that are really rural and don't have a lot of services. And San Miguel's going to be a community school.

0: which means they kind of have to have health things and community things at their school, which is really exciting. So we fall into that category to provide that service to students out there.
1: Is there someplace you're looking for? Is this a fair question? Someplace on the horizon that you see? I mean, the first thing that came to mind for me was Creston. That's another area that's out a little bit, not as far as San Miguel or Shandon.
0: Another area that we really are interested in is Cambria.
1: Oh, in Cambria. Okay,
0: yeah.
1: Very good.
0: Cambria has, again, very kind of rural, not a lot of services there, especially when it comes to pediatrics. So pediatrics services in our community are wonderful, but they are underserved.
1: Got it.
0: So I'd love to see our program be out there in 2027, 2028 school year to see if we can make that happen.
1: All right, Catherine, it's your turn. Are you ready?
2: Yes, I am.
1: Because we mentioned a little bit ago that all it takes is money as the development assistant. That means that you're talking to people that may call in and say, hey, we'd like to put together a fundraiser. Or I'm sure you have a big hand in organizing some of the fundraisers that you do, right?
2: Yes, absolutely. And yeah, with that being said, you know, we're always relying on our community to donate and support, especially being the only nonprofit pediatric dental center in the area. And so with that being said, we have three big fundraisers throughout the year. One starting off being our big giant plant sale that usually happens in March.
1: The Duman plant sale.
2: Yes.
1: I know it well.
2: Yes, yes.
1: And so it's now with that sale, the Duman folks actually bring in plants from a big plant show, and then they let you sell them and keep the profits, correct?
2: Yes, that is correct. So Duman Orange, they are a national global plant breeder, and they usually have a plant show every couple of days throughout the year. And so we're excited that they will be over at Center of Effort Winery, and they'll have their plant show for the next couple of days, and then whatever is left over, Duman Orange, they give to us for us to sell.
1: Now, that comes up usually in March of every year. And if we're still ahead of that and they would like to find out details, where would they go to get all the, you know, the exact dates and things like that?
2: Yeah, so if anyone is interested in coming to this fundraiser event, they can check out information at our website, which is TolosaChildrensDental.org.
1: Okay. Some of the other ones, what are a couple of the, I know there's a big fundraising auction every year too, isn't there?
2: Yes, and we actually, we are switching those. And so this upcoming May, we have our Sip for Smiles event, which is a silent auction, wine pull, and just a fun way to come out and sip, snack, and support our event over at Filippone Ranch Winery.
1: Okay.
2: And then we have our big live auction event. It's called Sunset Barbecue in October.
1: In October. So three big events that happen every year. I'm sure that there are opportunities for people who would like to sponsor and be a part of that in a big way too, correct?
2: Yes.
1: Mm-hmm. What do they just go to the same website and find out about being a sponsor or being a bigger part of the event?
2: Absolutely, yes. So you can still go to our website and all of our information about the events will be on there. And again, that's TolosaChildrensDental.org.
1: Okay, and I'm sure you're looking for lots of items for auction and things like that for both the live and silent auction.
2: Of course, yes. Always looking for donations for our live and silent auctions.
1: The fundraisers are a big part, but you can also, you look for donors on a regular basis, correct?
0: We do, and as Catherine mentioned, you know, we rely on community support, and our San Luis Obispo County community has just been incredible to Tolosa since, you know, our inception in 2003. And we really do rely on that support. The gap between what we get reimbursed versus the skyrocketing cost of wages and dental supplies is getting bigger every year.
1: Right.
0: So we are doing our best to be fiscally responsible. And, you know, part of our dentistry at school programs, the beauty in that is we can actually see more children in one place, which allows us to really manage our resources very well and see more children, which is really what our mission is all about. And by doing that, you know, we're providing access to kids who may not otherwise have care, but we do need community support to continue our mission and to continue our work. And as the only nonprofit pediatric dental center in all of San Luis Obispo County, we're very unique in what we do because
1: right.
0: we provide a direct health service. And we do that because the community supports us with, you know, coming to our fundraisers or donating items or, you know, donating to just to our cause on our website or sending money or grants and those kinds of things as well.
1: I know grants are a big thing, and there's a couple ways people can do that. I know, for example, listening

0: listening right now, there's got to be somebody out there that may be looking for a name to put on a trust or an estate plan or something like that. And something like that can be invaluable to a nonprofit who may need to plan for the next year or so.
1: Absolutely. And we also have an endowment as well that we are growing. And our goal with our endowment is to use the proceeds from that every year to help us just to maintain our equipment. Dental equipment is very specialized and unique and very expensive. So we just had to purchase a new vacuum. We had the other vacuum for 18 years.
0: Yep.
1: And it gave up the ghost, and at $15,000 before we installed it, you know, we need that. As you said in one of our conversations, oh, that's the thing that sucks all the stuff out. That's exactly.
0: I know exactly what it is. That's a spit sucker.
1: That spit sucker is very expensive. So, and the dentistry at school programs take a lot of outlay to get set up. You know, it's about a $25,000 just in equipment before we've, you know, bought a cotton roll or done anything just to open the door.
0: Just to get things set. Now, when you go into a school like Shannon or San Miguel, I'm sure it's not a case of every student is going to take time to come through your doors. Do parents sign up for that? Do you let them know it's available? How does that work?
1: Yes, we send out an enrollment packet to every patient who would like to join. And in both schools, you know, we have existing patients that are already our patients that fill out the forms. And anyone that's new that wants to join, they do have to see the dentist before they can join the program. So we have dentist days built in at the school where we'll do exams at the school.
0: Oh, okay.
1: And then they can join the program, and then they can see the hygienist and get their cleanings and sealants and x-rays done right there on campus and go right back to class.
0: And are there certain days that you are there? Obviously, you don't have a hygienist out there 5 days a week during every school thing.
1: No, depending on how the enrollment goes in San Miguel, we anticipate to have our hygienist there 2 days a week, and then in Shandon, at least 2 Fridays a month.
0: Wow. So it really is a program that's getting out there and helping some folks that that may need some help.
1: Absolutely. And reaching children that, you know, like I said, they don't have transportation to get to us. Or if parents have to choose between driving to the grocery store or driving to the dentist because of resources are really stretched thin, the grocery store is always going to win. So by us being there and being where the children are really helps the community as a whole have access to oral health care that may just otherwise go untreated. And kids are, you know, they have pain, they have abscesses, and they just don't get the care that they need. So preventive care is, you know, it's so important, especially for children.
0: I'm going to walk carefully on this one. I know that with some of the outlying areas that you may reach a bunch of students that English may not be their first language. Is Tolosa prepared for that?
1: Absolutely.
0: Do you handle that?
1: Over 75% of our staff are bilingual.
0: And nice.
1: Yes, including two of our dentists, which makes a huge difference when you're communicating with the family about the care and
0: right.
1: options for healthcare that need to happen for a child. We do have children that need to go to a surgery center to have to be put under for severe cases. And oftentimes, our dentist is able to really talk to the family in a language that he can look them in the eye and they can have a conversation, and parents are asking questions because they're more comfortable. They can communicate. And like I said, two of our three dentists are bilingual, and 75% of our staff, and it's really important.
0: Now, the experience for people that are going into the Paso Robles Center, too, it is, again, this is not a... It's not a downgraded experience at all. In fact, I would hasten to say that it's an upgraded experience for kids from many dental centers that are out there.
1: You know, one of our it's beautiful. Our center is beautiful, and you know, we've had generous services provided by businesses to upgrade our painting, our tinting on the windows outside, mm-hmm. and those things that really make our office really special and feel really comfortable and welcoming. And Andy, there's a lot of singing and dancing that goes on in our office, and so much so we have to actually tell the staff sometimes to tone it down a little bit because we're on the phones with families.
0: Right.
1: But they're really celebrating the children and the milestones when they have we have a no cavity club, and that has grown. Catherine and I have seen that grown this last year so much, and it just continues. And you know, the kids get excited. We take their picture, and sometimes we'll have a sibling that's one got in the club and the other one didn't. And boy, you can see them razz the other one and say, yeah, I don't have cavities. So it's a really fun place. We try to make it really comfortable because, you know, sometimes kids come in and they're scared. They're
0: right.
1: in pain. They've had a dental experience, or their parents have had a dental experience that maybe

0: wasn't the most positive. So we do our best. And that's why we really encourage families to come from age zero, which is first tooth, first year, to start that relationship and start that understanding for patients and get that preventive care. So we don't see them at five or six where they have seven cavities, 10 cavities and extractions that need to happen because it's all been ignored.
1: Right. And I've told this story before when you have been in. I came to the office with Kaya, who was three at the time, and as they called her name out, and I stood up to go into the chair area with her, she put her hand on my knee and said, "That's okay, Papa, I got this." And she took a hygienist's hand, and away they went.
0: Yeah.
1: And it's just a really comfortable experience for the kids.
0: Yeah. And the like I said, our staff is really special. They're so skilled at what they do, and it's almost like a performance every time they take a child back and asking the child what they're interested in, trying to make it an environment that they feel really comfortable in. And we now have TVs throughout our office, which the kids absolutely love. And, you know, sometimes we can put their favorite show on, especially if they're having restorative treatment, and just making them feel really comfortable. But ultimately, at the end of that, we really seize the opportunity to have education with the parents, nutritional counseling, education about how often and when to brush and how to brush, so that we can make sure that the next visit, you know, they have a really great experience, hopefully, and that they come back.
1: Now, Catherine, again, I don't want to leave you out here because Alexander and I have talked about this so many times. It's so easy to have a conversation. I know that every other nonprofit that comes in and talks to us is talking about funding getting cut from the government. I know there's a lot of different areas where it's more important for private funding than ever has been, isn't it?
2: Yes, for sure. Because, you know, funding resources have been stretched at the federal and state levels. So that's making dentistry and the required equipment costly. So it's been definitely a difficult time just trying to get those funds and how we can continue to support the children in SLO County.
1: If somebody, do they have the opportunity to get a hold of you and say, hey, I don't know how much I'm going to donate yet, but I would like to help you with a specific piece of equipment, you know, like a spit sucker. Do you have the opportunity for people to be able to, you know, to have a conversation about a specific piece that you need, and they can sponsor that piece?
2: Absolutely. Yes. And they can do that by calling our office, which is 805-238-5334. Or again, they can visit our website at TolosaChildrensDental.org. And you can also feel free to mail a check as well, which is 717 Walnut Drive in Paso Robles.
1: And people you work with that are donating have got to feel pretty good about the work that they're helping to get done.
2: Yes, absolutely. Because we're always telling our donors that the more they donate, it's just a great way to give the gift of a smile.
1: Before we call it quits today, is there anything I haven't asked that you do want to share with people about Tolosa Children's Dental Center?
0: You know, Andy, we see the impact that preventive oral health care and education can have. I've been at Tolosa about 9 years now, and I've watched families with babies and toddlers who come back for their checkup, you know, over the years. And we see a significant difference in the health and smiles of these children, because some of the babies, when they came in, they had just incredible decay. And when they started coming to see us, and then here they are at 9 and 10 years old with a healthy smile and maybe some adult teeth and the tools and the education to really take care of their teeth. And then we see that get passed down to the siblings that are younger than they are. And that's really remarkable to see.
1: Once again, we've been talking with Alexandra Chamberlain. She is the executive director of Tolosa Children's Dental Center. Catherine Abadi is a development assistant. Ladies, thank you so much for coming in and talk to us today. I really appreciate your taking time. And I hope we keep growing and we see more schools coming up.
0: Absolutely. Thank you, Andy.
2: Yeah, thank you.
1: And that is going to wrap up this week's edition of Coastline West. Coastline West is a public affairs presentation of American General Media. If your group or organization has activities or events going on that you would like to share with our Central Coast residents, make sure you let me know about it. 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We'd love to have you on the air talking about some of the things that your group is doing. And once again, thank you for joining us this week on another edition of Coastline West. Coastline West is a public affairs presentation of American General Media.

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And so is, and this, so is this next artist. 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
1: 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It's the Central Coast perfect blend. Pepper Daniels with you here and in studio. Graveyard Vineyards. Rob and Paula Campbell Taylor are in studio, and we're talking about Alma Waterways. Tell us a little bit about how you got connected with them and what got you excited to be a part of their wine cruises.
2: It was one of those things that we did a wine cruise with our wine club on Alaska. There was about 30 of us. We discovered the opportunity to do a river cruise, and that sounded intriguing. And so we did our first one. I think it was somewhere around 2016, 2017, something like that, and did the Danube, and it just knocked us out. It was awesome. Since then, we typically do it every other year. I think the last one we did, we had 70 wine club members on it.
1: Awesome.
2: And there was only like 90 people on board the whole ship. It was like our own little private wine cruise.
1: The way that they tie the wine into it, talk about that a little bit and how that works for you guys.
3: Well, it's amazing because we're the wine hosts. Our wines that are on board are the New World wines. So when we do a couple different hour-long seminars, whatever, if anybody wants to come visit with us and listen and drink wine, it's enjoyable. There's a winemaker dinner on board that has our wines on board with us, and it's quite a fun event, and you get to enjoy whatever wines you want. You go on off board and visit castles and wineries and everything else.
1: We want other wineries in Paso and the surrounding areas to get involved with this, and they could host a cruise themselves.
2: Absolutely. I would encourage anybody else, if they've got a little wine club that they think they could get together with enough people, basically just send them a list of the wines that we think they want to take. They get shipped over there at least 6-8 months ahead of time. And then when you get there, your wine has been stored in Germany there. It's just all ready to go.
1: Let's talk about one you've got coming up. It's just to throw a quick plug in there for the Colors of Provence. This is going to be November 12th through the 19th. Next one you guys are on, a 7-day river cruise. Have you guys done Provence? Is this new for you, or what are you looking
3: this
1: forward to?
3: This one's a new one for
1: us. Good, yeah.
3: With these cruises, they always have a pre and a post part. It's kind of fun because this one is Spain is the pre, and then the post is Paris. I must say, we tend to love to do the November cruises. And the reason is that it's less crowded and it's not hot. And the nice perk about this also is that you end up getting into the Christmas markets in Europe. And those are phenomenal.
1: It is Rob and Paula Campbell Taylor from Graveyard. And again, congratulations on 20 years in Paso. Alma Waterways, of course, almawaterways.com. And for more information, we can reach out to you guys as well, right?
3: Absolutely.
1: And get on board for the Colors of Provence in November of

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3: Howdy.
2: How are you?
3: Good to see you, Suze.
2: You too.
3: I'm happy to be here today.
2: Yeah, you are also, your music was brewed right here on the central coast of California.
3: Amen. Absolutely it was.
2: But it's gone beyond that now.
3: And yeah, amazingly, people are listening to it outside of SLO, but this is this is where it started. We never expected to be leaving town.
2: Yeah, but always coming back to give us special things like, I don't know, no big deal, just a show with the Slow Symphony coming up on the 21st.
3: Just get an orchestra on stage, you know? Why not?
2: It's not a lot of work or anything.
3: Yeah. It'd be a fun little day.
2: But this is coming up. So Proxima Parada with Slow Symphony at the Performing Arts Center Cal Poly coming up this Thursday, May 21st.
3: Yeah.
2: And this is like a homecoming for you guys.
3: Right.
2: You know, we talk about brewed here on the Central Coast, but really, if we drill down, brewed at Cal Poly.
3: Correct. Like, yeah, truly. Origin story at Cal Poly. And here we are playing across the street from where Kevin and I initially met.
2: I saw that. Yeah. You guys had a on Instagram at @ProximaParada_music. Yeah. And there was a little reel of you on campus. And you're like, this is where we met. And now we're playing here. And it's literally
3: across the street. It's insane.
2: What a trip.
3: It's totally true.
2: Yeah. And you guys have been at this for what, about 15, we'll say?
3: Gosh, yeah.
2: Really rounded.
3: Our first show was at Slow Doco, January of 2012.
2: Yeah.
3: Yeah.
2: Yeah. And that was like not the first time you played together. So you've been working on Proxima Parada for,
3: That's true. Yeah. We were playing before as well. Yeah. Just didn't play any shows as that band name.
2: Yeah. Did you guys study music at Cal Poly?
3: No.
2: Okay. I couldn't remember that.
3: No, I actually thought I was going to be a physical therapist. So I studied kinesiology.
2: Nice.
3: Kevin studied biology.
2: Cool.
3: Yeah.
2: Aaron. Well, then you guys are obviously like probably pretty healthy on the road then, if you know, with a biologist and a physical therapist.
3: I feel really grateful that we don't have the typical, you know, band touring issues where it's like, oh no, someone's on heroin. I'm so grateful we don't have to deal with any of that.
2: Yeah. Well, and thanks to Cal Poly for that then.
3: Yes. Thank you, Cal Poly Kines Program.
2: Just kidding.
3: Yes.
2: Oh my gosh. So funny. So we have ProximaParadaMusic.com so you can link up and you can grab some tickets for this show. And I think it's such a special thing that you have partnered up with the Foundation for the Performing Arts, which I don't know if people realize is kind of like that nonprofit arm that keeps the Performing Arts Center afloat.
3: Yeah, and they're the ones responsible for having built the whole back. You know, they raised all the funds for that, and it's incredible. Yeah, I'm really grateful that they're teaming up with us on this one.
2: Yeah. Super cool. So there's kind of like a couple ways to support this, right? We can get our tickets as a music-loving member of the community and get out there and support in that way. There's also sponsorships available. And so the idea here is that we are working with the FPAC. We're working with the Slow Symphony.
3: Right.
2: And that, you know, with these nonprofit entities, we do ask for support from the community in a way beyond just the ticket purchase. So, you know, if you have it in your heart or your pocketbook to support this special show with Proxima Parada and Slow Symphony, you can do that. You can sponsor this. So maybe you're like, I can't make it on the 21st. I've already got something going on, but you do want to support. This might be a good way to do it.
3: Yeah, but I love seeing a band that started in Slow that is teaming up with a symphony, and I want to see the Slow Symphony do more collaborations with other types of music. Yeah, you want to support that, then great.
2: Yeah, so check that out, and we can link you up at ProximaParadaMusic.com for like everything that we're talking about today.
3: Yeah.
2: So those are kind of the two ways, tickets and sponsorships. Mm-hmm. And whatever you do, it's going to go into a great cause with the Slow Symphony and, of course, supporting our guys in Proxima Parada and this crazy adventure that you have yourselves on with this project. So we're going to get into this a little more because the idea here is we enjoy the Proxima Parada music, but let's also now level it up or out or, you know.
3: Yeah, let's add some more color and some texture. And it just feels like let's do something that we would only do in Slow, something that's special for home.
2: Yeah, absolutely.
3: You know? Yeah, this isn't just another stop on tour.
2: Yeah, so as we go through today, Nick's got his guitar in here. We're going to do something cool, acoustic, unique in here. But we wanted to also kind of show off the production that you guys have done on your songs and your albums so far and then try to, like, imagine. You know, I know you know because you're practicing so much with it, but for us to imagine, like, what this could be.
3: Amazing.
2: So we're going to start with a new pair of shoes. Pair of shoes.
3: Yeah.
2: Talk about this song.
3: It's a fun one because it's actually a song, one of the few songs that Kevin, Aaron, and I actually wrote together. And it was like our simple song about friendship. Really simple, but so fun. And yeah, just brings us a lot of joy.
2: Awesome. So check this out, but just then imagine slow symphony added in.
3: Yes.
2: Crush 92.5. We're hanging out with Proxima Parada.

0: 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And we're going to be hearing stuff like that, but make it symphony.
1: Yes, exactly. So people understand. I've had some really funny questions. They're like, wait, so is it just the symphony? Are you guys going to be like, yes, we will be there. And I, are you still singing? Yes. Still singing the songs?
0: Are you bringing your keyboard?
1: I will have a 9-foot Steinway grand piano there.
0: Wow.
1: The gorgeous pack piano is iconic.
0: You get to use
1: it. And so I get to play that. So I will not be bringing a keyboard. heck no.
0: No keyboard for you this time. But you are the guy on the keys in Proxima Parada.
1: Yeah.
0: So whether it's like your keyboard that you usually tour with or the amazing piano at the pack.
1: Unreal. Yeah, I can't believe I get to play that. It's all this work that we've been doing it just so that I can play that piano.
0: I love, you're like, hey guys, I have this really cool idea.
1: Yeah.
0: You want to do it?
1: It will involve me playing this piano.
0: So this is really cool. So a lot of Proxima Parada music infused with the Slow Symphony. You know, you think about like, a lot of artists have done this over the years. I remember, you know, like, in the, I think it was like early 2000s and like Metallica did this and it was like kind of groundbreaking, like mind-blowing stuff. And then kind of since that era, a lot of people have taken this on and done it with a lot of different genres. And it's always really cool to see what comes out of it, you know?
1: Right.
0: Because I think any collaboration, no matter what it is going to be something like kind of greater than the two parts were. And so, but talk about like the project so far and sort of what it has taken for you guys to get
1: cool
0: your music working with this.
1: Yeah, and I don't know what it was like for, you know, Metallica, or I think Dua Lipa recently did that.
0: And, I know Kiss did one.
1: Kiss. I don't know what their writing process is like, but I think one thing that's really special and unique about this particular collaboration is that

0: Josh, our guitar player in the band, and I actually wrote all of the orchestration. So all of the music that the symphony's going to be playing actually came from Proxima Parada.
1: Wow.
0: Where typically I think, like, you know, when you got Metallica or something, they're hiring the symphony and their arrangers are going to write all the music and then Metallica gives it the okay.
1: Right.
0: So it's even more personal in the way that, like, you know, we know our songs inside and out. We know the heart and soul of them. And so when we're expanding it to orchestra, you know, we're doing it from this very intimate perspective.
2: I think I love, that's like one of the things that I've loved about you guys as a band and even just individual people is that you are always so...
0: obsessive?
2: Sure, that's a good way to say it. No, but like, just aware, and you do put a lot of like thought and heart and detail into what you do, and it comes out the other side for the fans and the people in the community.
0: Thank you.
2: In such a special way. And so I love that you're doing this with that, and no shade on like the band that hands their music off.
0: Right. Well,
2: has,
0: if we had the budget for it, we would do it.
2: Yeah.
0: You know, like, oh yeah, yeah, it's just a quick, you know, whatever, $20,000 or something. We'll write it out for you. No problem. It's like, well, yeah, we'll do it ourselves.
2: So did you? Yeah. Did you guys have any experience like writing orchestration in this way before you started?
0: Not as big as this is. Josh definitely has more than I do.
2: Yeah.
0: I just know our music really well.
2: Yeah.
0: And I have a good imagination.
2: Mm-hmm.
0: But Josh is definitely a lot more knowledgeable and, you know, has more of a technical understanding of, you know,
2: so it's good
0: classical
2: that
0: music.
2: He's like your ringer. In the band.
0: Yeah, totally. Yeah, I would throw out a lot of ideas, and some made sense and worked, and some were not feasible.
2: Yeah.
0: And,
2: was there anything that came across when you guys were working with the Slow Symphony and you know, obviously writing these arrangements that kind of like a piece that finally came to fruition for you in a song or something where, like, you know, when you recorded it, it was great, but, like, was there, like, a little something missing?
0: Yes, totally.
2: You know?
0: Yeah, and by answering your question, I'm telling people what music we're playing, I guess. But I'll just say there is a song where the bridge of the song, kind of, you know, the middle, late part of the song, on the recording is kind of the lowest dynamic, because I remember when we were trying to work on the song as a band, we weren't really able to find something, the right arrangement that worked with what I was imagining.
2: Mm-hmm.
0: And so then with this symphony, we were able to write with all the, you know, the strings, the woodwinds, the brass, all that. And it actually, the bridge is now the densest, highest dynamic of the whole song. And so it's actually much closer to what I dreamed of than what the actual recording will have.
2: Do you think you'll ever go back and like re-record some of this stuff, like with these arrangements, or
0: is this... Well, ideally, if we nail these performances, we are recording it, and so I really hope we'll have a Live with the Slow Symphony album.
2: Yes.
0: That's my dream, as long as we don't just totally blow it.
2: Or like, we played like, I don't know, I'm just going to throw out like a ridiculous number because I have no idea, but let's say you played 30 songs at the Slow Symphony with Proxima Parada, but the album's like 10.
0: Yeah, exactly. Exactly. So
2: this is so fun. Well, you guys have a lot of content, like a lot of music out there for us to listen to, a lot of socials and streaming platforms that you can get involved with Proxima Parada. And the last album was 2024 Into the Way, but like, I mean, dig back because there's lots of good stuff.
0: Mm-hmm.
2: And then, I mean, moving forward, maybe we'll add the Slow Symphony.
0: Yeah, we'll have that album. And then we do have all the music for another album ready to go too. We just have to get back in the studio and record it. So
2: nice.
0: There will be more music as well.
2: Yeah. Man, you guys are just kicking out the jams like nonstop. Are you ready to kick out another jam?
0: Yeah, sure. Should I play? Yeah, should I play something?
2: Yeah. So, what do you want to do live for us today?
0: I thought it could be fun to do. Well, I guess I'm revealing a secret. We do intend to play this one.
2: Ooh, okay.
0: But this is a song that I actually wrote in Spanish, and it's called Esta Nochecita. And I thought it could be cool to play it by myself. But of course, you'll have to imagine
2: a
0: band, a symphony. Yeah.
2: Maybe some backing vocals.
0: Yeah.
2: I don't know.
0: No big deal. Yeah.
2: Do you guys still play with the girls?
0: Yeah, sometimes. We haven't. It's been a little bit since we did with Anka and Tamina.
2: Yeah.
0: They're incredible vocalists. You can hear them on Kind Reminder album. Second Brother album and the newest album, Into the Way. They add so much.
2: Yeah.
0: I wish...

0: we could have gotten them on this one, but we will definitely be working with them again.
1: We'll just all go learn all of the songs and be ready to like do some backing vocals for you in the audience.
0: Sing from the audience, 100%.
1: Awesome. Well, let's get into this. It's Nico from Proxima Parada doing a little acoustic solo version of Esta Nochecita.
2: Mm-hmm.
1: Yes. I looked it up.
0: That was perfect.
1: Like in the dusk or in the evening.
0: Ooh, no.
1: It kind of means internet has failed me this day.
0: I guess that's a cool. I like that translation. Maybe that's even better.
1: What does it mean?
0: It literally means tonight, but in a cute way. Okay. It's like esta noche is like tonight, but then saying nochecita makes it like a small night. That's like diminutive.
1: Teeny tiny.
0: It's like this cute little night. So it's a kind of way to make it sound sweeter.
1: Okay, so we have to be like, it's Nico from Proxima Parada doing esta noche.
0: Oh my god, yes.
1: Take it away.
0: I need to get you on stage and present the
1: one song.
0: Introduce that song.
1: I'm here for you.
0: Oh my god. All right, shall I?
1: Go for it.

0: There it is.
1: It's the Crush 92.5, and that is our friend Nico, Nick Hola. Larson. So, Proxima Parada, we are in here to celebrate the return to San Luis Obispo and really a homecoming vibe for you as you guys are ready to play.

0: the pack at Cal Poly, yeah, where it all started for you. But this time, make it slow symphony, yeah, style.
1: Yeah, I feel like I've been reflecting on, like, why have I decided to put myself through so much work for one day? Almost feels like I'm planning a wedding, you know?
0: Yeah.
1: And I think the reason why I wanted to put this concert together is I wanted to show how San Luis Obispo shows up for the arts, and how I think it's so special that, you know, from Slow Doco to Linnea's to wineries to touring the country, and then now to, you know, headlining the pack and having the symphony with us, it just shows how people have been there with us from the beginning. I mean, yourself included, you know, before we were ever playing. Yeah,
0: I got the shirt to prove it.
1: Yes, you got a shirt. Yeah, that was our very first band shirt, and
0: yeah, I wore that for you today.
1: Yes. So, you know, we've had this support from the community from the beginning, and
0: yeah,
1: I want to, like, celebrate that and highlight that. And, you know, instead of doing this in, I don't know, New York City or something, like, right, I want to do it here at home.
0: Yeah, and with our hometown symphony as well, which is so cool.
1: Yeah.
0: And I think we talked about this a couple months or a few months back when you guys announced the show, just a brief conversation. And I remember you saying something like, it's like a love letter to Slow.
1: Yeah.
0: Like, you guys really are putting all this work in, yes, as something special just for our local community.
1: Yeah.
0: But I mean, unless you want to, you know, come out to Slow on the 21st from wherever, yeah, you're listening.
1: I did hear some cool stories of people buying their tickets in North Carolina or something, and be like, really? Oh, I'm coming out. I couldn't miss it.
0: Oh, that's so cool.
1: I'm really stoked. So, yeah. There's definitely I've heard of people coming from all over California, and
0: awesome.
1: So, yeah.
0: This is going to be such a special night. The community coming together around Proxima Parada, around the Slow Symphony, and of course the PAC and the Foundation for the Performing Arts. We give them another shout out for supporting you guys, yeah, in this adventure. So again, just a reminder on two ways, a kind reminder, if you will, two ways to support this. There's tickets come out on Thursday the 21st, yeah, at the PAC. Grab a ticket at proximaparadamusic.com. And then also sponsorships are available, and that'll, mm-hmm, be a contribution to the Slow Symphony, a nonprofit donation, meaning you, yeah, can write it off too.
1: Yeah, totally.
0: So there's lots of ways to support this very special moment in slow music history, I'm going to,
1: yeah,
0: say.
1: Yeah, totally.
0: Know?
1: It can be for small businesses that want to support or individuals that want to support. Yeah. Totally.
0: I love this stuff. So lots of ways to get involved. Another way to get involved is to go start streaming some Proxima Parada music.
1: Always.
0: You know? And I love that you guys have released these on vinyl. I was checking out, you know, the latest album, Into the Way. You guys did, mm-hmm, like a limited run of like double records.
1: Yes. Yeah,
0: are,
1: yeah,
0: those,
1: yeah,
0: still available? Like,
1: they are on
0: that?
1: Our website. We still have some.
0: Cool.
1: And I'll make sure we have some at the show too, if,
0: awesome,
1: you want to grab them in person.
0: I think like Slow has a really big vinyl fandom.
1: Yeah,
0: you know, like there's a,
1: yeah,
0: lot of people that I saw out at Boo Boo's on Record Store Day,
1: oh, yeah,
0: that I bet would appreciate something,
1: oh,
0: like that.
1: Oh my gosh. Speaking of vinyl, I got to mention, after the concert, we're doing a really special, we've never done this before for a concert, we're doing this VIP after party that you can buy like a separate ticket in.
0: And what? Yeah.
1: What? I forgot to mention this to you.
0: Who?
1: So yeah, at the pack upstairs after the show, we're going to have Malik, the reason why I mentioned because of, yeah, vinyl, Malik is going to be spinning vinyl.
0: Yes.
1: Live. And then, so he'll put together a really cool set.
0: Yes, and if you're not familiar, yeah, with Malik, he's amazing.
1: Yeah.
0: A long time at Boo Boo Records. He's got his place, the Satellite,
1: yes,
0: of Love.
1: Yes, Satellite
0: and
1: of Love, exactly.
0: Dude knows his music.
1: Every time I talk to Malik, he'll be like, "Hey, what have you been listening to lately?" I'll like mention something I'm really excited about. And, you know, if I'm like, "Oh, yeah, I've been listening to like this artist from Brazil." And he's like, absolutely amazing. Of course, he already knows about it.
0: Yeah.
1: Knows more than I do. And then, not in like a condescending,
0: no,
1: way, in,
0: no,
1: like,
0: no,
1: a really cool,
0: no,
1: way.
0: He just knows
1: and
0: his,
1: then,
0: stuff.
1: Yeah, yeah, he knows his stuff. And he's really friendly about it. But then he'll be like, "Oh, then I wonder if you'd like this."
0: Totally.
1: And then,
0: yes,
1: so now I just discovered a new artist because of Malik.
0: He's,
1: you,
0: yeah,
1: know, and it's so, yeah,
0: yeah,
1: amazing.
0: We could wax about him for a while.
1: Yes,
0: like,
1: totally.
0: I was waiting for like a special vinyl to come in for my guys. I think I was trying to get it for Christmas, and then it was like delayed.
1: Mm.
0: So I got something else. It was delayed again, whatever. And every time, yeah, I went in to like check on it, I was like trying to get like, yeah, that's what it was. It was a holiday gift, and then it was going to be Valentine's gift.
1: Oh, yeah.
0: And like it just kept getting delayed and delayed.
1: Yeah, yeah.
0: So every time I went in, I was like, man, and Malik knows Forrest. So he's like, "Well, you know, I know he likes this type of music. We'll try this."
1: Yeah.
0: And I take it home. Win!
1: Oh,
0: win!
1: Nice.
0: So anyway, shout out Malik.
1: Yeah, yeah, Malik with the home run rec.
0: Yeah,
1: absolutely.
0: So he's going to be playing, so, yeah, your, so, after party.
1: Yeah, so he'll be at the after party. And then we also have Castoro Sellers is pouring wine.

0: wine.
1: Awesome.
0: So they're a wine sponsor. Incredible.
1: Yeah.
0: We have Sichuan Kitchen Slow serving small bites. They're incredible. I don't know if you've enjoyed Sichuan Kitchen yet. They're fantastic. Yeah. Garrett and Coco, they're awesome. And then Bread Bike is going to be serving dessert.
1: Oh, fun.
0: So it's just like the most like community. The,
1: yeah, yeah. Totally.
0: Oh, my God. It's,
1: we call
0: I'm
1: that
0: so excited.
1: Lots of local love.
0: Yes.
1: We talk about local love a lot here at The Crush.
0: Oh,
1: and
0: yeah.
1: So, I mean, this is all of it from the top down, from like the vendors that are at the after party, the venue, the symphony, you guys. It's all local.
0: It's just
1: all
0: the
1: local.
0: Most slow thing. Having being here with you, it just feels,
1: so
0: I feel like I'm right at home.
1: Oh, I love it. Okay, so ProximaParadaMusic.com for everything that we're talking about. Mm-hmm. You know, the tickets, the support with the sponsorships, the merch, the vinyls, the links out to any social or streaming platform you
0: absolutely
1: could possibly
0: want. And holler at us if you have any questions. You can message us on Instagram. That's always me. Or we have a band phone number you can text. You can see that.
1: Wait, we can text you?
0: Yeah. I literally, this is all I do.
1: That's so fun. Yeah, this is your full-time
0: this
1: job.
0: This is my full-time job, I have no other life. I do crossword puzzles. I do this.
1: Are you, we talked about your latest album, Into the Way, and it features the song that you just played for us, the Esta Nochecita.
0: Yeah.
1: You are so fluent in Spanish.
0: Mm.
1: How did that come about in your life?
0: Wow. Thank you. I'm an absolute nerd when it comes to languages. I guess when it comes to life, I'm an absolute nerd.
1: I love
0: learning. Yeah, I'm obsessed with learning things. And so, I learned Spanish, I guess starting in high school like anyone else, but I just got really, really into it.
1: Yeah.
0: Studied in Spain. Just kept it really a deep part of my life.
1: How long were you in Spain studying?
0: That was during college, like senior year of college I was there.
1: You do like a semester or whatever.
0: Yeah, and then I've made a bunch of trips back because I was lucky enough to have friends who live in Spain.
1: Yeah.
0: So I'll spend little chunks of time there when I can. And then I think I've mentioned this to you before. Before doing Proxima Parada full-time, I was a high school Spanish teacher locally at Slo Classical Academy. Shout out.
1: Yeah.
0: Great school. Loved it. I was there for 5 years, and then, just with touring, it got a little too crazy to do both.
1: Yeah.
0: And then I also have studied Portuguese. I love Portuguese too. And then now I'm actually focused on Japanese, but I suck.
1: I was going to say, because like,
0: it's rough.
1: Like Spanish and Portuguese are like sort of
0: totally
1: like parallel, but Japanese is something altogether different.
0: You get no help. I was stoked to see that the word for bread in Japanese is the same as Spanish, pan.
1: Oh, nice.
0: And I think that's just because they brought bread to them, So
1: got it. Yeah.
0: But.
1: Oh,
0: that's
1: so
0: about it. That's about all you get is bread.
1: Do you think you'll ever write a Proxima Parada song in like Japanese or something?
0: My mom would love me if I did that for sure. My mom speaks Japanese fluently. She's obsessed with languages too. That's where I get it from.
1: And she's also a musician.
0: Yes.
1: I remember
0: she came
1: and played with you guys at something that we were talking about in the years.
0: Yes,
1: we've,
0: she sings.
1: We've
0: sings
1: had so many
0: sometimes.
1: Conversations. Yeah. Sometimes I'm like, I think that happened, or did I just make that up in my head?
0: We really have.
1: Well, so cool.
0: Yeah, I think I'm just kind of a continuation of my mother. In a lot of ways, it's strange.
1: Does she have beautiful curly locks like
0: she
1: you?
0: She
1: doesn't
0: have curly, but she does have hair. I'm grateful for that.
1: Well,
0: it's
1: cool.
0: Dark and wavy.
1: She does have hair. Oh my gosh, so fun. I always love hanging out with you. Nick from Proxima Parada. Big shout out to the other guys that couldn't be here today, but they'll be ready for you on Thursday, May 21st at the Cal Poly Performing Arts Center.
0: Yeah.
1: We're going to do one more song. Imagine This on stage at the PAC and full symphony.
0: Yeah.
1: Our local boys, Proxima Parada. And in the back of your head, you're going to go upstairs for a after party here in just a little bit.
0: Yes, and we'll all be hanging out up there.
1: Setting the scene.
0: Eating a cookie.
1: Yeah. Some Sichuan Kitchen.
0: Heck yeah.
1: Sipping on some Castoro Cellars wines. Okay, so this is the one that like really broke you guys out and sort of took you beyond slow, if you will.
0: Mm.
1: Must have been a ghost.
0: Yeah.
1: Take us into this song. Give us like a lead up for it.
0: Absolutely. I was sitting on the floor of my bedroom in San Luis Obispo, and I was thinking about how I felt like the world needed like a public service announcement against ghosting. But I wanted it to be like fun and inviting and not like, pointing fingers at people. Because it not only has it affected me personally, but everyone I know of, and I'm sure everyone you know is all, whether professionally ghosted, like an interview that you never heard back on, or romantically ghosted, it's happened to us all, right? Or friend ghosted, it's just like, it's an

0: Must have been a ghost. That is Proxima Parada in the Crush Lounge. And this coming Thursday, the 21st, we're going to be at the PAC with Proxima Parada, the Slow Symphony, and hopefully you. 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So check all that out, ProximaParadaMusic.com. Nick is here sharing tunes, and we're almost done, but you know you got to do some things before you leave.
1: Right, right.
0: So the things. Got,
1: yes.
0: Because it's been a minute. Blue are the OG things that I originally had in there. The red are artist-written questions, which I think you guys have left some in there.
1: Oh, yeah.
0: You because you came in, you get an extra one.
1: Oh,
0: so you'll write one of
1: those. I get to write one? Okay, awesome.
0: Yeah. But wonderful. First, you have to answer the things.
1: Do I do blue or red, or do I choose?
0: Choose.
1: Oh, my God.
0: Maybe you could do a couple.
1: Okay, great. Yeah. Why don't I do one of each? Yeah,
0: sure.
1: Or whatever, however many you want me to do? We'll see. Yeah,
0: 5,000.
1: 5,000. Okay. Yeah, that should work. Okay, I'll choose this one.
0: All right. And it should tell you who wrote it and maybe what their band was. We give them shout outs.
1: This is from Maxwell Muscarella.
0: Oh, yeah. Muscarella.
1: Oh, excuse
0: Muscarella.
1: Me.
0: No. I know you like the Ella is the Spanish. Yeah, it's
1: Muscarella.
0: It's Muscarella. Yeah, Muscarella.
1: Oh.

0: it's Italian, Muscarella.
1: Yeah.
0: Oh,
1: yeah.
0: Okay.
1: Yeah,
0: Muscarella.
1: So Max.
0: Maxwell Muscarella, singer-songwriter.
1: He too has big, lovely hair.
0: Oh, Maxwell, my people.
1: All right, what does he ask?
0: Maxwell asks, what is thy favorite fruit and why? He said your, but I changed
1: okay,
0: it.
1: Okay, I was that. Like, did he write it did that way? Favorite fruit.
0: What is my favorite fruit and why? Okay, so this is I'm going to give a two-part answer.
1: I love two-part answers.
0: Yeah. I'm going to go with, for me, it's all about the meaning, the like nostalgia. You know, it's, I don't actually care about best tasting fruit. I want the fruit that means the most to me.
1: Okay.
0: So the fruit that means the most to me is the blackberry.
1: Ooh, okay.
0: Yeah, because growing up in Sacramento, we would walk along the American River there and there would be blackberry bushes just growing wild. And so in the summers, I have these great memories of just filling up my belly with blackberries and staining my shirt and my hands and my mouth and getting all cut up. And yeah,
1: so awesome.
0: I just loved it. Yeah.
1: Okay.
0: And then the banana.
1: Okay.
0: Because, you know, you eat them every day. You just,
1: potassium.
0: Just, yeah, potassium. They're versatile. But I do, I don't know if this is a hot take at all, but I do like when the banana is just past green. It's yellow, like day one of yellow.
1: Yeah. So, like,
0: you know what I mean?
1: Not a brown spot to
0: no,
1: be seen.
0: No brown spots.
1: Yes.
0: Yeah.
1: Okay.
0: I know, and I know some
1: like
0: people don't agree.
1: Kind of firm.
0: That. Yeah.
1: Yeah. Okay. Yeah. Still tastes a little green.
0: Yeah.
1: A little bit.
0: Like, just past that.
1: I think it just depends on what you want it for. Like, I think the day to day, just biting into a banana, yeah, like less,
0: I agree.
1: Less
0: ripe. Yeah.
1: But then,
0: if
1: you know,
0: a smoothie banana, you might want a little
1: because it
0: bit
1: gives
0: brown.
1: You a little more sugar.
0: Yeah. Yeah.
1: A little more sweetness.
0: Yeah.
1: And like making muffins and
0: it
1: stuff.
0: It tastes a little more like banana flavor.
1: Yeah. I like to just make like the two ingredient pancakes. So it's literally just like one large banana, two eggs, mix it up, and cook it like a pancake.
0: Oh, that sounds
1: great. And then
0: great.
1: You can put I put some cinnamon in it.
0: Yeah.
1: Technically, that's the third ingredient.
0: Yeah, that's okay.
1: You can put your blackberries on top, you know?
0: Come
1: just
0: on.
1: Saying. That's good stuff.
0: Yeah. Thank you for that.
1: All right.
0: And
1: so,
0: thank you, Maxwell, for the...
1: That's a great question.
0: A lovely question.
1: What is thy favorite fruit?
0: Yeah,
1: should we?
0: What is thy favorite fruit? Okay, I'll pull one from the OG.
1: Okay.
0: The blue cup.
1: They're kind of more like icebreakers and or little like silly things that I wanted to know.
0: Oh, no. I don't like this question.
1: What is it?
0: I'm nervous. What is one strange habit that you have?
1: Yes.
0: God, I must have so many strange habits.
1: What's the first thing?
0: You know, it's so hard to zoom out on yourself.
1: I know.
0: I
1: think about that too. Like, I'm like, I make everyone do this all the time, but like when you guys try to turn it around on me, I'm like, no.
0: No, I don't I'm not strange. Okay, let me pause.
1: Like,
0: and think
1: I mean,
0: about
1: maybe
0: it.
1: Strange is a bad word, right? Like, this is like quirky things that are unique to you.
0: I think I'm full of quirks, is what I hear from people.
1: Yeah.
0: Yeah. But I don't get it because I, you know, I'm just living my life. I'm just doing my thing. God. Okay. Well, let me pause and think about that.
1: Yeah.
0: What is an actual strange habit?
1: So while Nick is thinking about his thing and his life choices, we'll just remember to make your life choices and grab some tickets. ProximaParadaMusic.com. And Thursday, May 21st, it is going down at the Cal Poly Performing Arts Center. Proxima Parada with Slow Symphony. And these guys are working hard, writing all of the arrangements for us, preparing all of the beautiful songs, and Nick is going to be on a beautiful piano for this, which is also really exciting.
0: Steinway.
1: Yeah. Did it's I just
0: legendary.
1: Distract you while you were thinking, or did
0: totally.
1: I buy you time?
0: I was like imagining myself on the pack stage, just imagining being with the symphony and the band, trying not to cry. I've been worried about that. I've been worried about crying on stage.
1: Oh my gosh. I would.
0: Like, hold it together, brother.
1: You could do that, like, you know, there's going to be like one moment. You know, maybe it's when you are at the end of Esta. Oh, we have to say it in like the cute.
0: Yeah.
1: Esta nochecito. And then you just get like that tear.
0: Anyway. That's so funny.
1: Strange habit? Nothing?
0: Okay, okay.
1: We could do a different one.
0: No.
1: Okay.
0: I have so many. It's like, what's a good one?
1: They're all good. What's the first one that popped to your head?
0: Well, I don't know if this counts. I'm not sure, but I was thinking about when you zoom out or when you see your life from someone else's perspective.
1: Mm-hmm.
0: I was at the doctor's office today, and she was like trying. The nurse was like trying to give me instructions for something in the future, and she was like, "Oh yeah, Anna, so like you know, you can't have antibiotics like right before this procedure, or you can't." You can't, what was the other thing? Antibiotics. Oh, you can't have like a ibuprofen right before. And I was like, oh, I've never taken an ibuprofen before.
1: Wait, you haven't?
0: Yeah.
1: That is, I mean, that's not a habit, but it's like the opposite
0: right,
1: of a habit.
0: Right, it's the opposite of a habit. It's like, so then I was like, what have I been doing? You know, like if I have a headache, she's like, what?

0: if you have a headache, I'm like, I don't know. I just like, I'm like, yeah, it sucks. I have a headache.
1: You just like power through.
0: Yeah. And like, I guess I've just been doing this my whole life. It's kind of like dawning on me today. Like, you know, you just don't realize how weird it is. Like,
1: how fun.
0: No Tylenol or ibuprofen. It's not that I'm against it for other people. I just never do it. I don't know.
1: It's never
0: an option. Yeah. I don't have it on hand. You know,
1: we're going to bring you just yeah, people are going to start showing up at your shows with like gifts of ibuprofen.
0: Yeah, ibuprofen shakers.
1: Can someone, yeah, that needs to be like a new merch item. It's
0: like Proxima
1: Parada ibuprofen shaker. This is what the things are all about. This,
0: yeah, you know, right? Because it's weird. Thing. It's not a great answer, but it's weird for sure.
1: That is an awesome answer. Yeah, okay. It's just about finding out different like things,
0: it's,
1: you know?
0: Yeah, so it's one of my quirks.
1: Thank
0: for
1: you
0: sure.
1: for indulging us.
0: Yeah,
1: now we know.
0: Absolutely.
1: All right. That is our time for the Crush Lounge this week. We want to get you out there on May 21st. PAC, Cal Poly. 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All kinds of local love.
0: Yeah.
1: Check out, you know, tickets to the show if you want to go big. After Party is an additional ticket, but well worth it with all the food and drink and camaraderie. And do you guys play at that?
0: We'll be hanging out. It's just very casual.
1: Yeah,
0: Malik's spinning vinyl. And then, yeah, we'll just be hanging with people if they want to take pics or they want to chat.
1: Yeah.
0: You know, a sweaty embrace, whatever.
1: Yeah, if you want to hand off your ibuprofen.
0: Yeah, totally.
1: To Nick.
0: Yeah, yeah. Give me all your drugs. Yeah, whatever.
1: Oh my God. Thank you for always being on board for my silliness.
0: Oh, yeah. Like, absolutely. You got a yes and everything.
1: Yeah,
0: of course.
1: Exactly. Absolutely. Well, yes and. Get out to see Proxima Parada. Nick, thank you again for coming in. And,
0: Seuss,
1: and
0: thank you. I love hanging out with you every time we get to chat. You're the best.
1: Every time I hear that song, it's just going to be in my head. Esta nochecita. I love it so much. Proxima Parada, music.com for everything we just talked about. Check out the tunes. 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And that is another Crush Lounge in the books. 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
6: I took two classes in high school and then went to college and really missed it. So I started doing it on my own at a studio in Waco, Texas at Baylor.

0: selling online in college and came home and started doing it full time.
1: Now, looking at your website, I'm seeing a lot of ceramic pieces that are inspired by marine life. Was that intentional?
0: I feel like I've always gravitated towards the ocean. I took art classes in high school and was always doing them of the ocean. I've always been very crafty too, so I had an earring business when I was about 8.
1: Oh.
0: And I was making jewelry, and then I did graphic design, regular art classes, and then ceramics really stuck when I took those in high school and just missed it. That was why I loved going to high school classes, because I got to do my ceramics.
1: Part of your business is also Prince Charming. Now, Prince Charming does hand prints not only for kids that you may see hanging on the wall, but adults too, right?
0: People like to celebrate like their wedding day with their husband and do like an adult print, but mostly I do little newborns, and so I usually like 3 weeks is like the top age to do it, just because they grow up so fast. And then it's just a great piece to have on your wall and as a memory of the kid.
1: And you teach classes too, right?
0: So I have wheel throwing classes. 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If you have a bigger party, you take turns, but it's fun to watch.
1: A couple of different places you can get a hold of Emily and find out more about what she does. You can go to Endless Designs by Tobin.com or Prince Charming, P-R-I-N-T-S Charming by Tobin.com as well. Emily Tobin, thank you so much for taking some time to share your passion with us today.
0: Thank you.
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1: Or sommelier. That's what they call them, yeah, right? The wine expert, yeah. The wine guy.
2: Yeah.
1: He comes up and he's like, I've waited 10 years to be able to give you the wine list.
2: Yeah.
1: And I was like, dude, I don't know about wine.
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0: It's the Crush 92.5, the perfect blend. Suzanne here, Paso Wine Fest 2026, and we've got Tin City Distillery in the his house.
1: Yeah, baby.
0: All right, so we've got Patrick and Don here, the ownership at Tin City Distillery. How you guys doing?
1: Oh, it's amazing.
2: Great.
1: We're at Wine Fest, baby.
0: Beautiful it's a beautiful
1: weather.
0: Day.
1: Yeah,
2: times to drink.
1: Good times. Oh, man, yeah, we got the distillery going. We're not in prison yet, so that's all
2: great
1: good.
2: Little bites.
0: Yeah. What? Okay, so distillery is open today. If you didn't get a ticket for Paso Wine Fest, you can still cruise over to Tin City and check out all the fun that is Tin City Distillery.
1: Yeah, Tin City's a happening thing today. Those are our club members. Can you believe our club members flip us off like that, Don?
2: That's unbelievable. Hey, you know what? I wouldn't expect anything less.
0: At least it's in the background and you can't hear it on the air, so
1: for
0: that's
1: sure.
0: good. My FCC license is still intact.
2: Yeah.
0: So, let's talk about Tin City Distillery. I mean, what's been going on with you guys, aside from, like, you know, all the vodka, gin, and whiskey we can handle?
1: Oh, yeah. Well, we can finally say it now. We're excited. We can go to Vina Robles and see a little concert, and the vodka's there, so that's awesome.
0: Heck, yeah.
1: And, the vodka's rocking and rolling, and, you know, vodka won't solve all the world's problems, but it's certainly worth a shot.
0: Yeah.
1: You should try.
0: Wait, is it worth a shot, yes. Patrick?
1: No pun intended, huh? So, yeah. we got it all happens still. I mean, you know, whiskey, gin, vodka, all the liqueurs, like lots of fun stuff.

0: Yeah. And so if someone's not familiar with the story of Tin City Distillery, like how far are you guys going back and why?
1: Don and I go back, baby.
2: We go way back.
1: Way
2: back to Club Sub.
1: Club Sub.
0: Wait, what is that?
1: You have to ask us off the air.
2: Yeah, okay. That's a different story.
0: Another thing
2: another
0: that
2: time.
0: Is not good for my FCC license.
1: Oh, no, sure not. Certainly not. Yeah. So, yeah. Yeah, we're not sure if the statute of limitations has expired on that, so yeah. We can't really go into details there. But, no, I mean, you know, we Don and I go way back. And so from when Burns was just, you know, first starting out making wine under the Westberg label and all that, too, and... you know, it's been, I don't know, since then, 15.
2: We opened our doors in 2015.
1: Yeah, 2015. So
2: at the distillery.
1: Yeah, and so you know, we started off because, of course, we're here in Paso Robles, right? And of course, at Wine Fest, all these great producers. You know, the heart of the distillery was always making brandy products,
0: right?
1: And distilling, you know, Westside Paso Robles Grenache, Syrah, Mourvèdre. And, you know, Don was the connection there, you know, with Turtle Rock, with his winery, and also his time working out there at Saxum. So, utilizing a lot of the Saunier from, you know, his winery. And we still do. Nothing's changed, you know.
2: Yeah, like, we still try a bit of that, you know.
1: And so, but it has evolved so much. And now, like, vodka is one of the biggest things that, in the portfolio, for sure.
0: It's always at my home bar.
1: Your
0: vodka and gin, because I love a martini.
1: And chocolate love. I know you like that chocolate
0: dude,
1: love.
0: Dude, I love, too. That's like pour it on some ice cream or just put it over a rock if I want like a sweet treat. So good.
1: Instant espresso martini. Yes. Chocolate espresso martini.
0: Obviously.
1: Yeah. And, so, and that's a great thing about that is, too, you can come to the distillery at Tin City Distillery, right, and try those cocktails as well. So not only do we make the bottles, product in a bottle, but we were just voted on the Central Coast the best craft cocktails as well. So you can come try a representation of that spirit as a cocktail right then and there. And then from there you can decide, oh, I can't have enough of this chocolate love. I got to take a bottle of that home with me.
0: Yeah.
1: So the beauty
2: or three.
1: Or, yeah.
0: So, a whole case.
1: Why not? Yeah.
0: Get in there.
2: As we round it out.
1: Yeah. So that really makes it special to be able to, you know, take those products home with you with the recipes so you can go make those cocktails at home.
0: Yeah. When you go into the distillery and there's that wall of barrels and there's like special labels on them, and I've seen them for like different businesses and that stuff. How do you get in on that? Is that still a thing or is it sold out?
1: Oh, it's a thing. We actually just bottled like 2 days ago the very first batch of these bourbon barrels.
0: Wow.
1: So you can get your very own barrel of bourbon, right? It's a 6.3 gallon barrel. And to be exact, and you know, after a couple of years, we expect there's 5 gallons or so in there, and that was pretty accurate when we were bottling it. You can choose the proof that you'd like that bottled at, right? And your logo goes on that barrel, so it is literally your very own barrel of bourbon that we age for you for a couple of years, and then after that period of time, you can take home a handful of bottles.
0: That's so cool.
1: About 30 bottles.
2: And they'll have your label with your logo. Whatever you had on your end of your barrel will be kind of what goes on the label.
0: So cool.
2: And then while it's aging, you can come in with some friends and taste your barrel, too.
0: Yeah, that's so fun.
2: So you have an idea of what's going on through the aging process, kind of a learning opportunity as well.
0: Yeah,
1: that's,
0: totally.
1: That's the best part, you know, the R&D along the way. So.
0: Yeah,
2: but
0: no,
2: if you do come taste every weekend, there's not going to be a whole lot left at the end of 2 years.
0: That's, but hey, you had a good time tasting the barrel, right?
2: Yeah. Just don't drink it all. It just be different times.
0: That's so funny. So I'm getting married in a few weeks, and my fiance and I have barreled some old fashions for our wedding.
1: Yeah.
0: And so we have like a little storage unit off of the garage that's like dank and cold, and like, you know, so we have it in there, and it's just chilling. And it's doing its thing. And we've been, like, doing a little tiny barrel sample, like, every few weeks or so. It's been in there for, like, 4 months.
1: Okay.
0: And
1: it evolves.
0: It does. Yeah. It's so cool to see. And, I mean, that's, like, a mixed drink. You guys are working with just, like, the spirit itself. But still, like, any pro tips for someone who's, like, barreling something at home?
1: I don't know. My personal pro tip, and this is something that Don and I learned a long time ago, don't try it all the time.
2: That's a definite tip.
0: Yeah.
2: And then something to kind of, you don't really think about, especially being in the wine world, is it doesn't actually have to be chilled. It's not a volatile product because of the proof. And I actually think that the barrel influence increases with a little bit of temperature.
0: Oh, so we should move that back into the house where it gets hot.
2: You actually get a little bit more integration with the barrel, a little more barrel influence.
1: I would like the ones that you're mentioning, Suze, that we have in the distillery, those are pretty indirect influence from the outside world.
0: And true, because you roll up those roll-up doors and then...
1: Yeah.
0: Yeah.
1: They might get a lot more impact in a shorter period of time, but it's... Like you said, with wine, you don't want to do that. All bad.
2: Right, we're 58 degrees year-round.
0: Right. So I'm treating my whiskey like wine.
2: Right.

0: where I should be treating it like whiskey.
1: There you go. it's hard to you know,
2: you can't
1: mess
2: wrong.
1: It up. Yes.
0: Yeah. Like, I mean, it's already tasting good, and I can taste that it's like rounding things out in the cocktail and all of that. But it's just like, but yeah, last night I came home and Forrest had a little bit of it in a glass, and he's like, okay, he gave me a sip and stuff, and it was great. And I'm like, I want more. And he's like, no,
1: you got to save some for the wedding.
0: I know.
1: Yeah.
0: But it was so good. I just wanted another drink.
2: Yeah.
0: I know. Yeah.
2: I'm gonna open it once in 48 hours.
1: No, but it, people love the program because they do get to come try it throughout that couple year period of time. And so anybody can have their very own barrel of bourbon too.
3: Cool.
1: You know, it's we have just groups of friends that'll come down and collectively buy a barrel together, or a company that'll do it.
2: Yeah.
1: Not for resale, but yeah,
2: or for Christmas gifts or
1: Christmas
2: giveaways.
1: Yeah,
2: sure.
1: The possibilities are endless. It's great. It's a fun program, and it really is a good bang for your buck.
0: Yeah.
1: So yeah, if anybody's out there that needs a barrel of bourbon, Tin City Distillery, baby.
0: There you go. But from like a bottle to a case to a barrel, like, we got it all. There's something for everyone.
1: Yeah.
2: Something for everybody.
0: Unless you're not 21, then you can get away.
1: And then you get the hell out. So, yeah.
2: We got water for you.
0: Yeah. All right. Awesome. Well, Don Burns, Patrick Brooks of Tin City Distillery, thank you for stopping by. Do we want to shout out Turtle Rock? Like, what's going on there these
1: hell
0: days?
1: Hell yeah.
2: Sure.
1: Shout out Turtle Rock.
2: Yeah, I mean, we're still doing the same thing. We've got pretty much all our wines here today. Our taste room is still open today as well. We're actually tasting a few of the wines that we don't pour in the taste room here at the event. So if you're here, come by and check those out. It's not too often that we open those. But yeah, everything's great. Business is good. The last few vintages have been fantastic.
0: Mother
2: Nature's been kind to us.
0: So. What are you liking right now out of your lineup?
2: I mean, right now,
0: I mean, I know
2: we
0: you
2: just
0: like all
2: bottled
0: of them,
2: the 23s, you know.
0: Mm-hmm.
2: But I think the Plum Orchard, which is kind of a lighter Grenache.
1: Ooh, yeah.
2: And then always the G2 is kind of our... but yeah, we do a James Berry vineyard, Saxon State vineyard called Maturin. It could be the best wine I've ever made, in my opinion.
0: Yeah. Do you have to get in like a gladiator ring to get those grapes, or like?
2: Pretty much. You just have to have known them since you were 13 years old.
1: Yeah.
0: Wow, you got roots, dude.
2: Yeah.
1: That's awesome. That's why he keeps getting all these 100-pointers.
0: Yeah. Hey, you've been here for a long time. It's like you like live and breathe and are the terroir, right?
2: For sure. And great mentors and just a great community.
0: Yeah, awesome. Well, you guys have a great Paso Wine Fest. I started without a glass, so I'm doing.
1: What
0: Paso.
1: Were you thinking?
0: I'm doing Wine Fest wrong. Like right off the bat, but cheers to you.
2: Well, cheers for you.
0: Cheers, you guys.
1: Cheers,
0: yeah.
1: Buddy.
0: You just have to take an extra sip and then, you know.
2: All right.
1: We can do that for you,
0: cover
1: Sears. No problem. We got you.
0: All right.
1: You.
0: Go check out Tin City Distillery in Tin City. Of course, Turtle Rock out here in Paso Wine Country. It's Paso Wine Fest 2026 with the Crush 92.5.
1: Hell yeah.

0: It's the Crush 92.5 Paso Wine Fest 2026. I'm Suzanne and hanging out with our friends from Thatcher and Thibodeau. What's up, you guys?
1: Hey, excited to be here. Yeah. Weather's perfect. Got a sellout crowd.
0: Yeah.
1: It's going to be amazing.
0: I know. We love when we don't have to sell tickets. We can just like hang out and do our thing in here.
1: Yes.
0: So for us right now, it's all about just celebrating Paso Wine Country. And obviously, you guys have some amazing wines from whites to rosés to reds. But we do have some whites in glass. Before we get into the wines that are sitting in front of us, let's, you know, a little bit of the history, like the cliff notes, right? If someone has never heard of Thatcher, Sherman,
1: yes,
0: tell us about Thatcher Wines.
1: Well, I started making wine up in the Santa Cruz Mountains initially when I was still working at a brewery up there. Made German-style lagers for about 14 years, and then started looking at moving down to Paso Robles after my wife and I had met here in Paso a handful of times.
0: Yeah.
1: We actually stayed with Josh's parents a couple of times. They were nice to put us up in Josh's room while he was off at school.
0: But, oh, nice.
1: But yeah, my wife was going to UCSB, and we'd meet in Paso and taste wines, and we realized this is kind of where we wanted to be. So
0: yeah.
1: We bought our place in 2004, moved down here permanently in 2006, and have been going ever since.
0: The
1: tasting room was finished and opened in 08, so we did our first vintage on the property that year. So
0: Yeah, that's cool. Well, long history, and of course, how many wine fests have you done? Do you remember?
1: I think we're at around 17 or 18. Yeah.
0: That's awesome.
1: So
0: you had a little bit in the park, and then Josh, I mean, your family has a huge history in Paso wine, but you know, step us through a little bit of that and how we get to Thibodeau.
2: Quick,
0: these
2: days, speed version.
0: Yeah.
2: I moved here as a kid, grew up here. My parents we were doing walnuts as kids, and then they became partners with Pat Wheeler at Tobias Winery back in like 84.
0: Yeah.
2: And then Tobias went away, and my parents started Peachy Canyon in 86, first release in 88 when I was growing up, and then grew up with it, didn't want to do it, moved away, realized how bitchin' the Central Coast was, and came back in 98.
0: We gotcha.
2: Here we are. Been at the winery at Peachy Canyon full-time, you know, since 98. Did that for quite a bit, and then did Chronic Cellars for a bit, and then back to Peachy, and then started Thibodeau, and then most recently purchased the Ecluse Winery.
0: Yeah.
2: And now I've merged the Thibodeau and Ecluse wines under one roof over on Kyler Canyon, and
0: so cool,
2: next to the Homestead Hill over by Sherm's other

0: vineyard, and yeah, we're all, you know, another, and here we are at another wine fest, however many decades later.
1: You're like, I don't know how many I've done, because I was probably running around the park as a kid.
0: I remember driving the car into the park, where you could drive up to your spot, and you would take your barrels out of the back of your truck, and you'd set them down, put a board on it, and drive away. And that was about the extent of your booth.
1: Right.
0: And you showed up and you collected tickets, and then you got reimbursed for your tickets of how much wine you poured.
1: Wow, that's wild. Yeah. Well, it's come a long way. And, you know, the expansion at the Paso Robles Event Center in the last handful of years is really impressive. And, I mean, I think I was talking to Krista from Paso Wine earlier this week, and it's like 127 wineries out here today.
0: It is a real, it's a legit wine event.
1: Yeah.
0: Like, this is... They've done such an amazing job, you know, moving it down here to the fairgrounds, from the signage to the food to the music to the, you know, to the VIP area, all of the above. It's really, I actually look forward to it now, where it used to be like, oh, God, here we go again.
2: And the other events, you know, we went to the Parapaso last night. It was really fun.
1: Yeah.
2: Great food, you know, little light competition, but yeah.
0: It was, I haven't heard it was who great. Won that yet.
1: I didn't either.
2: There was a tie for the most popular.
0: Okay.
2: Between, I'm going to get this wrong, but
1: Tobin
2: Janes and Le Cuvier.
0: Okay.
1: Oh, wow.
2: And then Carjan.
0: Carn.
2: Carn. I can never.
0: Carn.
2: How do I say that? Every time I look at
1: that, Jay really messes you up.
2: They won the judges. So,
0: oh, wow.
2: Yeah.
0: Cool.
1: Okay. Thank you for bringing us the news today, Charles.
2: Yeah.
0: And then we got Bubbles tomorrow.
2: And Bubbles tomorrow, yeah. So,
1: and like everything sold out this year.
0: Yes,
1: so
0: yes,
1: we're really, really proud of Paso Wine Country right now. So let's get into some wines and talk about what's in glass and maybe other stuff that you're proud of at the winery right now. I'll start with Thatcher. Come back to you, Sherm.
2: Sure. We're our white wine that we brought today. And
1: Is that what? Did we start with that? Yeah, we did.
2: Yeah.
1: Okay.
2: Is Chenin Blanc.
1: Oh,
2: and
1: nice.
2: We source this fruit from Shell Creek Vineyard, the Sintons. They're fifth generation family farming out there. I think their ranch is around 18,000 acres, but obviously not all grapes.
1: On the podcast, the Where Wine Takes You podcast, a new episode.
2: So he does a lot of cattle, and I think some other things as well. But we buy two things from Daniel Sinton out there, our Chenin Blanc and our Val de Gay.
1: Mm.
2: Another really fun varietal. But
1: yeah, I just learned about that one like last summer.
2: Yeah.
1: I was like, what is that?
2: Yeah,
1: it's another one like, how do you say that?
2: Yeah, I know. Val de Gay. This one we bring in. We've made it almost the same every year. We actually ended up buying a big concrete tank for it.
1: Mm-hmm.
2: But we bring it in. We foot stomp it, let it sit on the skins overnight. Kind of helps fatten the palate a little bit. Then we'll press it to tank. We do everything all native, so we don't do any additions. No yeast, no nutrients. Press it, run it into the tank, let it start naturally. It ferments in there, ages there for a full year, and goes through malolactic in there. And then we'll bottle it up right before harvest. So rack it once, sits on its yeast for the full year, and pull it out of tank about a week before we put it in bottle.
1: Yeah.
2: And bottle it up, and
1: it's perfect for a day like this too. I mean, this is beautiful, and it's got like a little more like mouth feel, I guess. Like there's a little more something there, but it's still like super refreshing and crisp too. Kind of the best of both worlds.
2: So the foot stomping helps, the aging on the yeast also helps, and it going through malolactic actually fills out the palate as well. But we pick it at a point where, you know, there's plenty of acid, so even when that softens during mallow, we don't have to worry about it becoming flabby at all. It still has a nice crispness to it. So
1: all by design.
2: Yeah. And then serve it unfiltered. So yeah,
1: I love it. Yeah, and it does have just like a little bit of a cloud in there.
2: Yep.
1: Into it. What about this? Should we like just... No, I'm just kidding. So while we're finishing this, before we get to the beautiful Thibodeau White that's over here with Josh, what else are you proud of right now that's coming out? Or
2: We've really liked all the fruit that's been coming out of our estate over next to Josh's winery and vineyard. We're actually today we're pouring our estate Grenache, which is made in kind of a lighter style, a little more elegant, but lots of great aromatics.
1: Yeah, what varietal are you doing with that?
2: That's straight Grenache, so.
1: Did you say that and I'm just like.
2: I think so. I don't know.
1: Sorry.
2: Maybe I didn't.
1: Dude, sometimes I just like. No, anyway.
2: I always panic. I'm like, maybe I said that. I don't know.
0: I heard myself say it.
1: I think it's sometimes Suze just has a brain fart in front of like the whole Central Coast and it's fine.

0: going.
1: But yeah, we have Syrah, we have Carignan over there. The Carignan's been tasting great. We have some Cabernet, so we do some Bordeaux things. And
0: you're always doing something like a lot of different things there. I feel like every time I see Thatcher, there's something different going on.
1: I like experimenting. And then we have a field blend block up at the top, which has 11 different varietals intermixed. And we usually pick that in 2 to 3 different picks. That way we have different chemistry a little bit, and they make slightly different wines, and then we can figure out how to blend it. Yeah, that's a super interesting wine that we're not pouring that in the tasting room right now, but we pour it on and off. I think we're about to send it out, or maybe we just send it out to the club.
0: Okay, so that's the, like, get into the wine club, because that's where you get, like, the cool special stuff that you're not going to taste elsewhere.
1: Yeah, that one's called Relative Strangers. So,
0: cool. I love that. All right, over to Josh.
2: The whole purpose of the club, get the special stuff.
1: Yeah.
0: I know, right? So that is Thatcher Winery, and we're also talking with Thibodeau here and Josh Beckett. What are you doing at the winery these days? I mean, you've got a little bit of kind of everything, too.
2: We have the Thibodeau Vineyard, which is pretty much predominantly all the Thibodeau wines come off of. It's all planted in Rhones, and then some own rooted Zen, and another block of Zen for some clone out of Mendo. But so we're pouring today 3 different Rhone blends, 100% from the estate. The vineyard is certified organic by CCOF, the Thibodeau Vineyard. And then we have the Clouse wines here as well, which are kind of Bordeaux and Rhone. And they're pouring a Cab and Syrah and Prelude, which is a Grenache Blanc Viognier white blend. But I brought our 100% Vermentino from the Loma Seca vineyard. This is not a state fruit. We don't have any whites yet.
0: Working on it.
2: We just this week removed the original Locke vineyard that was planted in 1998. By Steve and Pam Locke over at Ecluse. Steve has wanted to plant it for a long, remove it and replant it for a long time, but Pam wouldn't let him. She didn't want to deal with it. She said that's somebody else's problem. They can deal with it. But the Ecluse Vineyard, the Locke Vineyard, kind of butts up almost to right behind Sherman's Homestead Hill Vineyard, which is pretty cool. There's literally a little sliver in between us.
0: little buffer zone.
2: Little buffer. And then the Thibodeau is 2 parcels over, so they're all kind of right along each other. And then on the other side of the street, literally, is Onyx's Kyler Canyon Vineyard and Truss and Laventure's Lorraine's Vineyard, I think it's called, or something like that.
3: Over where?
2: Over on Arbor, kind of around the corner from us.
1: Well, we got Onyx.
2: Yeah, and then Truss, and then...
1: James...
2: Catherine's?
1: Jane's Vineyard, but Laventure owns it.
2: Yeah.
1: I can't remember.
2: Yep.
0: That's all good.
2: Yeah, it's all good. So,
0: you guys have a lot of other things going on.
2: A lot of other stuff going on. So, yeah, but today I brought the second date, 100% Vermentino.
0: This is lovely.
2: This is super refreshing, super crisp, a lot of lemon zest.
0: A little bit of mineral there.
2: Yeah, a lot of mineral. So, this is fermented and aged in a terracotta amphora. So, kind of the opposite, right? So, concrete with the Chenin, we'll go amphora with the Vermentino.
0: Yeah, talk about the difference there, you guys. Like with those vessels, you know,
2: The thermal mass of concrete is impeccable. Like the temperature retention that he gets out of that concrete, it's so thick and short. Like you don't get these heat spikes.
1: The curves are very slow
2: and gradual and subtle. Where the amphora is a little, thinner. The shape is kind of the exact opposite. Sherman's got a tulip for that, I think.
1: Yep.
2: And so, in the amphora is upside down tulip, essentially.
0: The shape makes a difference.
2: So we get a lot of kind of natural convection, so a natural stirring of the lees with that shape of the amphora.
0: So interesting. And then, there's so many mini choices that you guys make. That like from not just the like material of the vessel, but the actual shape of it, and on top of all the choices you made in the vineyard before you even
2: got there,
0: it's insane. It boggles my mind how you guys even do this and come to the table with such a beautiful bottle of wine. Insane.
1: So the concrete doesn't breathe at all, and amphora, depending on where it was, where it was actually made, depending on its thickness, how hot it was kilned, it might breathe at varying degrees. Mm-hmm. So.

0: concrete is thick enough where there's no air traveling through it, but you know, it being porous, there's a little bit of oxygen in there when you transfer your wine in initially. Yep. But once that's consumed, it's done, and so kind of seals it up. But it always seems to lend a nice minerality to things, and obviously zero oak impact, which I don't know. As I get older, I kind of veer away from oak. We're 99% neutral oak in the winery, so. We bought 2 puncheons for this year for like 5,000 cases. So they're not even full puncheons. I think they're 400 liters. So, yeah.
1: Well, that is Thurman Schatcher is your name now. Thurman Schatcher. I can't. Now I'm just going to say
0: that low alcohol wine we're drinking is taking it down already.
1: Yeah. Sherman Thatcher and Josh Beckett, get out to Thatcher Wines. Get out and taste some Thibodeau, some Ecluse.
2: Yeah.
1: Obviously, we're sold out here at Paso Wine Fest, but Paso Wine Fest weekend, and there's always something to
2: there's
1: do at the winery.
2: On.
1: You guys, thank you for stopping by. Cheers.
0: Absolutely. Cheers.
2: Wine Fest 2026.

0: 6, and I am talking to our friends at Hope Family Wines. We've got Joe and CJ back in the seat. How are you guys?
1: Hi. We're so happy to be here. It's Wine so Fest.
0: Good. We always love our Hope Family Wine friends. I heard that your golf tournament was insane yesterday. or Thursday, sorry.
2: Is it ever not insane, though? It is the best day. It is just such a, like, when I say day of golf and debauchery.
0: Yeah. That's what Pepper was kind of giving me the lay of the land, because he was out there with our sister station K-Jug and, you know, doing the DJ thing. He said it was at hole one, and even at hole one, it was, like, already popping off.
2: Oh,
0: and
2: gosh,
0: like, these people still have all these holes left to go.
1: It's a super fun day of golf and a lot of shenanigans. Yeah. I mean, it's Austin Hope style, for sure.
0: Yeah.
1: But, I mean, it is everybody in the wine industry and community coming together. It's so authentically Paso Robles, like, joining together and collaborating for a really fun day for Must Charities.
0: So, yeah, I love that.
1: Yeah, I just wouldn't miss it.
0: Yeah, so it's like some people, you know, kick off Wine Fest with like a winemaker dinner or something like that, which is amazing. Hope Family Wines goes big with a fundraiser for Must Charities and the golf tournament. So if you've never experienced that, don't sleep on it. Get into it next year.
1: Yes. But sells out super
2: rally
1: quick.
2: Rally a team together. Yeah.
0: But throughout the rest of the weekend, I mean, you guys are just all like firing on all cylinders. You're out here at Paso Wine Fest, you're at the tasting room in Paso, and you're also at Hope on Park. I mean, what's going on, you guys?
1: Do you everywhere.
0: Ever sleep?
1: Yes.
2: Joe just looked at me 10 minutes ago and goes, I'm not, like, actually tired, but it was like the fact that you have to over explain it to yourself means you're probably a little tired. But you're

0: toe. We go.
1: Yeah, no.
0: It's adrenaline driven. It's we just like keep going to the weekend.
2: The love of the game, you know, and the love of the wine, and of course the love of Paso Wine Fest weekend. It's such a fun weekend to celebrate Paso Wine.
0: Yes.
2: And so talk about Hope Family Wines, where we're at now. I mean, last time I talked to Austin, it's like I said, you know, the two locations, mm-hmm. and then now the Hope Provisions, and he's out truffle hunting like with his dogs, you know, like.
0: Yes.
2: So talk about some of that stuff.
3: So we just launched a culinary brand, Hope Provisions, and actually I brought you a little sampler of it.
4: That's
3: today.
4: So cute.
3: And we're going to pair this with our Cabernet Franc. And this is an experience that you can have right here at Paso Robles Wine Festival. So we've kind of brought out a couple of our products, but we've got a barbecue rub, a finishing salt, olive oil, honey. I feel like I'm missing one. Going to be adding
0: truffle
3: some
0: butter.
3: Coffee. And then we've got, of course, truffle butter. So Austin bought the Chafera Vineyard, and now we're hunting truffles and making truffle products as well. So it's just, it's fun for days.
2: Wait,
3: it's
2: what's
3: just
2: in
3: fun
2: here?
3: For days. That's olive oil.
0: Just
3: you want to dunk
0: oil.
3: The bread into the olive oil. Okay. It's a state-grown olive oil right from our estate in Paso Robles.
2: Wow.
3: Yeah.
2: You guys are doing so
3: And then
2: so
3: put
2: much.
3: A little bit of that. I think there should be a little finishing salt in there. You'll
0: yeah, it's in the olive oil.
3: Put okay. that on top, and that is yummy. And then this Gouda cheese is dusted with the barbecue rub. Delicious. Just delicious. Mm. And these are the kinds of things we're able to do now with like these little food pairings at Hope on Park in the creative space. So super fun to see how it pairs with the wine. Now try that with the Cab Franc.
2: Like, keep talking while I'm tasting.
3: Okay, you guys just sit there and chit chat and eat. So that's what we're doing actually out here at the festival. We're also making some of our wine cocktails, which is what we love to feature at the sidewalk bar at Hope on Park, and we have a little a young woman serving caviar from a caviar belt. So now we can take our mobile caviar service.
2: Like she's like a shooter? Like
3: pretty much. Yeah, pretty much.
0: She's got the creme fraiche. She's got the caviar. She's got the chips.
2: That's amazing.
0: She's all set.
2: Did you guys see like there was a trend this, it was like earlier this year, people were doing McNuggets with caviar and creme fraiche?
3: Have you tried that?
2: I haven't, but it
3: so
2: looked
3: good.
2: Amazing.
0: We did it.
3: Delicious.
0: It was pretty good.
3: Yes, delicious.
2: We did like a caviar night with a few girlfriends of mine, and then we saw that like right after, and we were like, why?
3: You have to do caviar and cheesecake, too.
2: Ooh.
3: Cheesecake or ice cream.
0: We were eating it with
3: way.
0: Ice cream last year at the Wine Fest, and it was so, I was like, what am I doing? And I took a bite, and I was like making everyone try it. I was like forcing people to eat ice cream and caviar, because I was like, you're never going to believe this.
3: So delicious.
0: So
2: wait,
0: good.
2: So do I do the cheese with the barbecue rub with the Cab Franc, too? Or?
3: Yes.
0: Okay.
3: Yes. Indeedy.
0: Okay. That was more just a little bite.
2: Right.
3: And so tomorrow at the sidewalk bar, we have a super fun lineup because we're celebrating our second birthday.
2: Mm.
3: So we're very excited about
5: happy
3: it. And we've
5: birthday to you.
3: Thank you. Yes, exactly. We kind of have in-house celebrities pouring throughout the day. So we have the Queens, which is Gretchen Roddick and Marlin Hope. Gretchen Roddick's our executive vice president. Marlin Hope is, of course, Austin's mom and the queen of Hope Family Wine.
0: Yes.
3: So they'll be pouring the first hour, 11 to 12. We also have another hour with Mike Adams from the Wine Fanatics Facebook page.
2: How fun.
3: And, you know, that Facebook page has been amazing. He has built what we, you know, all strive to do, which is a digital community of really active, engaged people that celebrate wine, talk about wine, and incorporated wine into their lives in really unique ways.
2: Yeah.
3: So we're really excited to have the Wine Fanatics take over the sidewalk bar at Hope on Park. We have this guy named CJ. He's our national brand ambassador.
2: He's all right.
3: And, fine, whatever.
0: No. We had so much fun last year. I'm so glad Joe asked me to do it again because it was the fastest hour of my life, but it was so fun. And just like you were saying earlier, Susie, like so much energy, like the weekend's energy continued on. It was fun.
2: It's like it carries you, you know, and I think that, like, especially when you stop by somewhere like Hope on Park or even the general tasting room for Hope and or like when you come by the booth at Wine Fest, that your team is so stoked on what they're doing every time you see. I want to thank you guys for coming out and being a part of the Slow Film Fest with us last month.
3: I mean, great.
2: So cool.
3: It was great. Yeah.
2: And, you know, even something like that. It's like you guys go full on. There is no stopping Hope Family Wines when they get on an idea.

0: It's going to come to fruition.
1: We're going to go big or go home.
2: We're trying to make it happen.
1: Yeah. So,
3: absolutely.
1: So that's happening tomorrow, definitely.
3: Tomorrow, yeah. And at the end of the day, from 4 p.m. to 6 p.m., Celeste Hope is out there with, if you know her, you will know you need to be out there. But it's Liz Lee. And they are both small but very, very mighty women.
2: Yes.
3: And we're going to have some surprises. Maybe some music, maybe something going on. Yeah. But I would come out for some hour throughout the day, or just spend all.
1: I would just say, like, when she says maybe some music, you know it's going to be something really awesome, because I know that Austin Hope has a lot of cool connections in the music biz.
3: We're going to have some fun tomorrow.
2: There's been some rumors.
3: The Sidewalk Bar birthday is kind of like what the golf tournament is to Must Charities and raising money.
1: Yeah.
3: The birthday number two, or a birthday party at Hope on Park, is kind of like what it is to that Sidewalk bar. So
1: I love that you guys did this all. I mean, you did it to yourselves, but it's like the the whole Wine Fest weekend is like the golf tournament for Must. Get into the grand.
2: We did do it to ourselves.
1: Do your birthday.
2: Yeah. But, let's open a new taste room on Wine Fest weekend.
1: Yeah. But it's perfect. You know, get it all out of the way, and then you can, cruise for the summer.
3: I always tell everybody, if you're not in the fetal position by Sunday night of Wine Festival weekend, you have not done Wine Festival weekend.
2: You have messed up.
3: So
2: you've
3: missed out.
1: Oh, my gosh. I love that, you guys. Well, cheers to you and all of the festivities happening with Castle Wine and Hope Family Wines.
2: Yes.
1: Get out and enjoy on 46 West on Hope on Park. Look out for Hope Provisions.
2: Yes.
1: Is that something we can order online? Do we need to go in person?
3: You can absolutely order it online. It's also available at each of our tasting rooms, as well as you can go to make reservations for Hope on Park Creative Space Tasting, and you'll really be able to do a deep dive on food pairings and Hope Provisions and how things that are grown together pair together. Mm. And they're all coming from our estate, so it's really beautiful, unique tasting.
1: Yeah.
3: Something that's really fun and exciting to offer. So.
1: I love that. Joe Armstrong, Hope Family Wine. CJ, thank you for coming over. Always lovely,
2: you.
1: My friend.
2: We love seeing you guys.
1: I'll cheers you once more with like that little sip that I have left.
3: Well, we will leave you the bottle just so in case you're thirsty today. So,
1: I mean,
3: there you go.
1: I need to hydrate, so.
2: Yeah.
1: Cheers.
2: Cheers.

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Life on the Central Coast and great music. 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

0: Crush 92.5. I'm Suzanne out here at Paso Wine Fest and having just a great time catching up with a lot of the wine industry. I will say I cannot cover the whole thing because there's 127 wineries out here, but I'm doing my best. And we welcome Justin Wines to our broadcast. Molly Scott.
1: Thank you.
0: Taryn Salazar.
2: Thank you.
0: How's it going?
1: We're great. We are so pumped to be here. It's you know, it's kind of crazy to think we've probably been pouring at this event for about 40 years now, which
0: 40.
1: Is wild,
0: yeah.
1: Right? So we're honored to bring our team out today and have some fun.
0: So cool. And so, Molly Scott, we've been talking to you for quite a while with Justin.
1: Yeah.
0: Taryn, welcome to the broadcast.
2: Yes, thank you.
0: Never before, at least at my table. So tell us a little bit about yourself. Do you like long walks on the beach?
2: Yes, I love those.
0: Like, who doesn't, right?
2: Yes. No, I've been with Justin now for about 7 years. I'm on the winemaking team there, and I oversee all the operations.
0: Super,
2: yeah,
0: super cool.
2: So happy
1: She's
2: to be here.
1: She's the best. She's being very humble.
0: Yeah. And then, Molly, are you still on the board at Paso Wine?
1: I am, yeah. So I've been on the board of directors for the Paso Robles Wine Country Alliance for about 10 years now, and get to help support these amazing decisions that bring the events here year after year.
0: Yeah, I mean, you do a lot. I like, you know, if you read through kind of like what you're up to in your bio and you're doing, you know, like Paso Wine and other boards and you're, you know, and Justin doing your thing. And, you know, I know we were so excited for you when you got Wine Industry Person of the Year. Was that last year or the year before?
1: It's all good.
0: It's all, it all kind of like blends together.
2: Does.
0: But
2: she does all the things all the time.
1: It's a blessing, yeah.
0: But what's your official title at Justin?
1: Sure. Thanks. Yeah, I'm the Senior Director of Grower and Community Relations. It's a pretty fun gig. So I have two hats. I get to work with all of our grower partners, our Paso Robles grape growers. And then we have an amazing grant program. So Justin gives away about $700,000 every year to about 20 different nonprofits.
0: Mm.
1: So I get to learn about what does our community need, right? What are the focuses? What are the top areas, perhaps where budgets have been cut from federal or state, and kind of how can we jump in and support those?
0: Yeah, absolutely. I love that that is such a like a key part of what you guys do at Justin. Like, we are making wine and we are
1: we
0: have a
1: thank
0: beautiful
1: you.
0: Restaurant and all of this stuff, right? But that we also want to give back to the community.
1: Right. I mean, it's we honestly, we kind of have this mantra, you know, we support the regions where our employees live and work and kind of keep that sustainable factor going.
0: Yeah.
1: So.
0: And so so you're like, obviously with the interaction with the growers, you are sort of like by way of that part of the winemaking team as well.
2: 100%.
0: I mean, you know, for someone that maybe doesn't know how that works in the wine industry, like, how do you guys work together and, you know, what's that process?
1: Sure. No, it's a special spot. I think the biggest exciting part is that we do have a lot of freedom. So when we get to create new programs, which Taryn will talk about, our new Chardonnay today, we get to partner together and we get to go and find these new vineyard sources and test and trial and really make sure that it's the right fit. The growers in Paso are remarkable. Yeah. They are committed. They are salt of the earth. They are dedicated to the craft, and they depend upon these long-standing winery relationships, and that's kind of what we get to come in and provide.
0: Yeah,
1: so,
0: that's super cool.
1: Yeah.
0: Well, talk about the winemaking program from your perspective, Taryn, and I know we wanted to get to the Chardonnay, but we do have, or well, at least I have some rosé.
1: Rosé. We have a fun little special sneaker pour.
2: No, so great wine starts in the vineyard, so for sure you hit that on the head with Molly and her team being a huge part of our winemaking team. And I think that's one of the really cool things about Justin and the winemaking philosophy is really capturing time and place in bottle and letting each vintage speak for itself and each of our vineyard sources and our long-term partnerships and then our estate vineyards kind of show in the glass. So vineyards and how we take care of the land and farm is so important for the wines that we're actually making.
0: Yeah, absolutely. And I mean, you, if I'm not mistaken, are from here.
2: Yeah.
0: Is that correct? So, I mean, you are kind of the earth.
1: Homegrown.
0: And, you know, like,
1: homegrown.
0: Like, you were grown by this terroir as well.
2: Yes. No, I think it is such a treat to get to make wine in the Central Coast and specifically in Paso. I grew up in San Luis Obispo, so 30 minutes south of here. And, I literally can't believe I get to wake up and go make wine. And
0: that's so cool.
2: So fun.
1: Her husband's a winemaker also here locally.
2: Yes.
0: Oh, wow. Yeah, you guys are just living
1: a super
0: and breathing.
1: Mom.
0: Yeah. I love it. Well, talk about the rosé that I have in my glass right now.
2: Yes. So this is brand new. We haven't actually released this yet. 2025 Rosé, mostly Syrah, dominant with a little bit of Grenache in there. Stainless steel fermented, so bright acid, still that nice fruit that you're getting from the strong Grenache, and perfect for a day like today.
0: It is beautiful. It's a perfect, like, 80-something day in Paso.
1: Yeah, it's
0: like
1: gorgeous.
0: Low 80s.

0: day. Because yeah, I think like an upper 80 something day can be a little different.
1: For sure. Yes. For sure.
0: Yeah. Yeah. And then, I mean, before we get to the Chardonnay, just like walk us around what you like right now in the lineup. And I know they're all your babies, but there's got to be a couple that maybe you're just like, dang, we nailed that, you know?
2: Yes. I know, I'm going to say the Chardonnay, because I do love the Chardonnay.
0: All right, let's just go.
2: No, I think our Reserve Cab is always one of my favorites. Yeah. It's like such a great wine. It is my favorite thing to gift people. It's my husband's favorite wine. You just can't go wrong with it. Pairs great with dinner and friends. And
0: yeah. Yeah. What do you eat with it? I mean, I know everyone's like, got it a steak or whatever, but
2: yeah, definitely good with a steak. Yeah. It's great with a burger. Especially the burger at the Justin restaurant. It's the best burger in town. And we actually had it with pizza the other night, and it was delicious.
0: Yeah, that's the thing, too. It's like kind of do you almost yes. at some point. Real quick to just tangent, Justin yeah. and the restaurant, Molly, talk about
1: I know,
0: that a little
1: Suze,
0: bit.
1: Have we had you out? Have you been lately?
0: It's been
1: we
0: a gotta get long you out. Time.
1: Yeah.
0: Like, I have been, but a while.
1: Yeah, yeah. Well, it is, there's something for everybody. So we love the fact that the restaurant is open for lunch mm-hmm. as well during the day, Thursday through Sunday. So you can get a really, really nice preview. But if you're looking for the full Michelin star experience, we welcome you to come for dinner. So Chef just released her spring menu. And, you know, we always kind of get excited when the new menu comes out. The coolest part is we're growing a lot of the own herbs and produce ourselves on site.
0: Awesome.
1: So we have our own little farm in the back that
0: so cool.
1: people tend to. And yeah, it's a treat. I think, you know, people love the experience of driving out west. You know, it's really only about 25 minutes.
0: Yeah.
1: And you are there for a beautiful 10-course wine paired dinner with phenomenal service.
0: Yeah, that's amazing.
1: It's you know, an experience that you would seek out in Los Angeles, right? Or in Paris or New York City.
0: But you don't have to drive 3 hours. You don't have
1: yes,
0: to fly 11 hours.
1: Yeah.
0: You know, you just get to
1: yeah,
0: the west side of Paso
1: exactly.
0: and
1: yeah.
0: enjoy.
1: Yeah.
0: That's so cool. And I love the idea that you guys have your own like garden and you're growing a lot of that stuff, because it's such a difference when it's like fresh straight from
1: right.
0: when you're making stuff. Like, my fiance just planted a small little like raised garden, and
1: perfect.
0: We just had some broccoli come to fruition, and it's so good. And we actually had like literally this morning for my breakfast, I made like eggs and broccoli, which
1: little charred
0: was just
1: broccoli.
0: Like my thing. But
1: yeah.
0: yes, and we had a little bit left over from the store. We had a little bit that we just harvested from the garden, and like as I'm chopping it up, I'm like,
1: you can tell
0: such a difference.
1: Yeah,
0: and even eating it, it looks like I know which pieces are which, and wow, it is a huge difference.
1: Yeah, there's no going back.
0: Yeah,
1: and I think that's what's really great. I mean, the options of her changing the menu as to what comes in season, right?
0: Yeah.
1: So if you want to catch her, you can catch Chef Rachel every Saturday morning at the Templeton Farmers Market.
0: Awesome.
1: She's the first
2: yes.
1: one there with all of her bags and shopping.
2: And her team.
1: And her team.
0: Yes. So it's like whatever
1: yeah.
0: you're not growing on site is supplemented by other local farmers.
1: Yes, absolutely.
0: So cool.
1: Yeah, yeah. It's definitely a philosophy that she holds on true to, and lots of options.
0: More, like more of that. We call it local love here at the Crush, you know,
1: right.
0: when like the industry is so full of it, where local produce, and if you're not growing it, you're getting it from another farmer.
1: Right.
0: The giving back to the local community in your charitable giving and those kinds of things too.
1: Yeah.
0: And then of course, bringing us these amazing bottles of wine that we can enjoy for our special moments in life.
1: Yeah.
0: Right? Whether
1: yeah,
0: it's that like Reserve Cab we were talking about, the rosé, or now let's talk about the Chardonnay,
2: yes.
0: Taryn.
2: Yeah, so this is our newest wine, 2023 Chardonnay.
0: This is a program that you really have kind of seen through, is that correct?
2: Yeah.
0: So this is like your baby, for real.
2: Yes, yes. And it's been so fun to part with Molly and her team and kind of going out to the vineyard, sourcing where we want to source, and just kind of have, yeah, see it through. But with this wine, we really wanted it to be something that everyone could enjoy. So it's still stainless steel fermented, but part of it went through oak, so a little bit softer, rounder. And same thing with the malolactic fermentation, so partial mallow. So think some of that like green apple acid that we normally see, just soft and round. And just delicious. So something that kind of everyone can enjoy.
0: It is nice. It's like really just easy.
1: Yes.
0: But also full of life, if that makes sense.
1: Yeah.
0: And that, like, I will be honest, Chardonnay is not the first one that I, like,
1: totally.
0: Want to
1: yeah.
0: grab for. But this makes me want to change my strategy.
1: We're going to convert.
0: Yeah.

0: everyone to be a Chardonnay drinker one bottle at a time.
1: I feel it's like sunshine in a glass. Yeah. It's just like pleasant and delicious and yummy.
2: It's just not what you expect from a Chard, honestly, because I think people, and there's nothing wrong with like a heavy oak Chard. It's there for like a certain thing, I think.
1: Right.
2: It's just, I know that like some people maybe like me are kind of like shy away from it, but go try this Justin Chardonnay and you will not be disappointed.
0: Thank you. Yeah. I'd say
1: super food friendly too. The higher acid just really helps it kind of pair with everything too.
0: Absolutely. Yeah, Taryn and I always have to calibrate ourselves because we love the nice high acid, bright whites, crisp. And so we, being those type of drinkers, we made a Chardonnay for ourselves that we love and that we drink and share with our friends.
2: There's a lot of other people out there like you guys because I am right there with you.
0: Totally.
2: I feel like I could just talk to you guys all afternoon.
0: Absolutely.
2: But we do have just a few more minutes left. And, you know, if we want to get people out to the tasting room maybe tomorrow for the Sunday Fun Day for Casa Wine or any given day, you know, what's going on?
0: Actually, we are so pumped tonight. We are even having an after party at our downtown tasting room. So we have our downtown tasting room right there on the square on Park Street. And there'll be a fun DJ and lots of special pours. But for these listeners that can't make it tonight to the party, of course, our tasting room out at our estate is truly a sight to see. It's really remarkable. It's very a peaceful drive out there. Besides the lunch and the dinner experience that we are offering, there's so much to do. We have cave tours. We have our ATV rides to the vineyards. And then my favorite, we actually have our own chocolate factory.
2: Stop.
1: Yes.
2: When is this? Did I miss this part?
0: So we have the most incredible pastry chef. Sari is phenomenal. And she makes all of our own in-house truffles. And you can actually sign up for a truffle decorating class where you get to paint your own truffles and come out.
2: I just want to go live at Justin now.
0: It's fun. I mean, there's something for everybody. I think that's what really makes it special is
2: so cool.
0: If you just want to have a glass of wine, great. If you want to come to a full immersive 2-hour experience, come on out.
2: Yeah.
0: We'll make it happen.
2: Do we need reservations?
0: Sure. Reservations are recommended, but honestly, we're ready to welcome anybody.
2: Make it work.
0: Yeah. Come on out and hang out with us and stop on by.
2: I love that. So, 2 locations to choose from.
0: Yeah, absolutely. It's nice. You know, there's a lot of locals that love to come on downtown to the tasting room and just pop in and buy some wine and take it home. Or maybe you're doing kind of the downtown tasting room loop.
2: Yeah.
0: But if someone wants to be out on the countryside, we have that as well at our estate.
2: Yeah, very cool stuff. Well, that is Molly Scott and Taryn Salazar.
1: Thank you for having us.
2: JustinWines.com. Thank you.
0: Yeah, absolutely.
2: I know, and there's Wine Club and all of these fun things.
0: Sure.
2: So it's like, just get out there and experience Justin and like, please try the Chardonnay.
0: Yes.
2: If you're like me and you're that girl that like blows past the Chardonnay when you're in the grocery store, look for, is this in?
0: It is. Yeah. Absolutely. So this, wine you can find in all major retail shops, and it's available and it's beautiful.
2: Yes,
0: we love it.
2: And then when you take your first sip, cheers to Justin.
0: Yay.
2: And cheers to Taryn and Molly.
0: Thank you
1: cheers.
0: So much, Suze.
1: Thank you.

0: the Crush 92.5 out here at Paso Wine Fest, broadcasting from the Crush Cabana. It is kind of the warm-up for the California Mid-State Fair. We bring it all out, we dust it all off, and we hang out for a few hours and celebrate Paso wine country. And right now we're sitting down with Marty Spate, one of the winemakers at San Simeon Estate Wines. How are you?
1: I'm good. How are you?
0: I'm good. So, Paso Wine Fest, have you been before?
1: I've been before, yeah. I've been coming for 3 or 4 years now. I fortunately or unfortunately did not get to experience Wine Fest when it used to be in the park.
0: Oh, gotcha.
1: So I've only ever experienced it here at the fairgrounds, and kind of really enjoyed getting to, you know, have that person-to-person contact with the public and the consumer and talking about our wines and getting people excited about our wines.
0: Totally. Get out of the cellar a little bit.
1: Yeah. Yeah. Get out from behind the computer when we need to do computer stuff, and get out from, you know, racking barrels and moving things around in the forklift.
0: Yeah. So. And of course, timing is great for this because you're not harvesting, you're not bottling.

0: We're bottling.
1: You are?
0: Yeah, we bottle year-round. So fortunately, we don't bottle in Paso Robles year-round. So we our sister winery is down in Los Angeles. That's where the family got started over 100 years ago.
1: Yeah. And we need to talk about that, too.
0: Four generations of winemaking. And that's really kind of what's driven the desire to, you know, be in Paso Robles for them is that, you know, they saw years and years ago, they saw what Paso Robles could become. And we started making wine here in Paso Robles in the mid-90s. Didn't buy our own vineyards until a couple of years later and started really putting roots down in the early 2010s.
1: Pun intended.
0: Yep, right.
1: And that's the Reboli family.
0: Yes, that's the Reboli family of San Antonio Winery. So if you're ever down in Los Angeles, we are in downtown L.A. There's a lot of history there. The winery, the original winery down in downtown L.A. sits in the same spot that the family started the winery back in 1917. And we've just kind of grown up around that original structure. There's a beautiful restaurant, a beautiful tasting room, a great collection of historical California winemaking equipment and tanks and pictures of vineyards from the day when Southern California had more wine grapes planted than anywhere else in the state.
1: Yeah.
0: So, it, you know, kind of if you think about where California's wine history started, it was started in Southern California.
1: Wow, yeah. That's an interesting perspective, too, because, I mean, people talk about Northern California and Sonoma and Napa, and then, of course, we're now in Paso, which is, like, right smack in the middle.
0: Yes.
1: So talk about the Reboli family and Paso Robles, and maybe did we bring some of that history up with us?
0: Most definitely. So the family started making wine here in Paso Robles in the early 90s. The brand that we're talking about here today, San Simeon, came into existence.
1: Yeah.
0: I don't know if that's
1: was born
0: in the mid 90s, and it was really a heritage, or it was an homage to the town of San Simeon. So the family used to come up the Central Coast and vacation in the summertime in the little town of San Simeon, and they fell in love with that. And later in life, when we discovered that, hey, Paso Robles grows some really amazing grapes, they wanted to have some sort of connection back to that history and back to, you know, a place on the coast that they really enjoyed. So thus the San Simeon wine brand was born. And it's one of our estate brands here that we source solely from our estate vineyards, and we produce at our state-of-the-art winery that's just down the street from the fairgrounds here. So we started buying vineyards and planting vineyards in the early 2010s, really putting down some solid roots here.
1: Is that Willow Creek?
0: Willow Creek came a little bit later. So
1: we started in
0: Creston District and then El Pomar District. And focused
1: on really
0: those.
1: Like diversifying and,
0: yeah.
1: Because, I mean, there's so many, it broke up into so many different AVAs,
0: yep,
1: because of the difference from place to place.
0: Exactly. Yeah. Paso's very fortunate to have all these different little sub-microclimates. You've got north-facing hills, south-facing hills, east-facing hills, west-facing hills. It's very diverse. We grow, the industry grows over 68 different wine grape varieties in Paso Robles.
1: That's
0: and
1: wild.
0: It is pretty wild. There's not a lot of other grape-growing areas in California that can make that claim. So
1: yeah, actually, like Paso Wine had a tagline of grow wild for a while.
0: Yeah.
1: Yeah.
0: And, you know, I've been in this business for 25 years now.
1: Like, when you say that out loud, you're like, oh, what? How am I old enough?
0: I feel old.
1: Yeah.
0: I've worked all over the state of California and seen various different growing regions, and we are kind of a little bit Wild West here, and we buck the trends, and that's part of what makes Paso Robles special. You know, we grow everything from Alicante Boucher to Zinfandel here, and everything in between, the full spectrum. So even some Pinot Noir, which is crazy.
1: I know, like, you wouldn't think. And so what about San Simeon Estate wine specifically? Like, what are you guys growing in Paso? Because I know, obviously, you said you had more outside of Paso Robles,
0: right,
1: but what's going on here?
0: So for Paso Robles specifically, we've really put down roots in Willow Creek, El Pomar, and the Creston districts. We grow 38, 39 different varietals.
1: Ooh,
0: you know, Bordeaux.
1: Gives you a lot to play with.
0: Yep. Bordeaux, Rhones, not necessarily Burgundian wines here in Paso. Those are more focused on our estates up in Monterey.
1: Mm-hmm.
0: But the

0: piece for us is that, you know, a number of years ago, the family decided that they were going to make a play in Willow Creek, and we first purchased Jada Wines, Jada Winery and Vineyards, that estate back in the later part of 2001, that the Messina family had started a number of decades before that, and that was really our kind of our first foray into Willow Creek, and then after that we purchased another vineyard that's was the former Rabbit Ridge Vineyard over off of Live Oak Drive, and we've been in the process of replanting that. That's a really amazing property. And then you fast forward to the purchase of where we're at now with San Simeon Estates, and that specific site has some really incredible soil there, has some really incredible aspects to the vineyard site, and it's planted exclusively in Bordeaux varieties. So we have Sauvignon Blanc, we have Cabernet Sauvignon, Cabernet Franc, Merlot, Malbec, and Petit Verdot.
1: A lot of different stuff.
0: So, a lot of different stuff, yeah. But the historically speaking, San Simeon has been a Cabernet Sauvignon heavy brand. So, okay. Between.
1: Is that what you brought over?
0: That's
1: today?
0: What I brought today, cool. Yeah. So, this is our 2023 Paso Robles Cabernet. This is our, I like to call it, this is our workhorse. It's a really great value. It's, you know, depending on what market you're in, you're $25 to $28 a bottle. 16 months in barrel, 60% new oak. And this is
1: nice.
0: Predominantly Cabernet. It's got a little bit of Petit Verdot, a little bit of Merlot, a little bit of Cab Franc.
1: Awesome.
0: And it's really what, you know, if somebody's coming to San Simeon brand, as a brand for the first time, it's really the one that I would say, if you're looking for a red that's, you know, a representative of the, you know, the authenticity of winemaking, and, you know, something that relates back to what Paso Robles Cabernet is.
1: Yeah.
0: And it's at a very approachable price, I send them that direction.
1: Yeah, so. Absolutely. We're talking with Marty Spate from San Simeon Estate Wines, and when we say San Simeon, we mean go to Paso Robles to taste.
0: That's correct, yes, not San Simeon the town, that is correct.
1: So so it's like a love of San Simeon with the naming, and I mean, the trident on there, is there any significance there?
0: Yeah, so that's relating back to Poseidon's trident,
1: yeah.
0: And the connection to the ocean. Mm-hmm. You know, at San Simeon Estate, there's the great coastal influence coming off the Pacific, and, you know, we as a brand, we wanted to relate back to that somehow visually. You know, giving people a connection, giving the consumer a connection through our labeling and through our branding.
1: Yeah.
0: And it's become kind of the moniker for San Simeon.
1: That's cool. Yeah, you don't have to. You're like, is there more of a story? But there, you know,
0: I mean, Poseidon's trident,
1: yeah,
0: and we've
1: it.
0: Got we have
1: and like
0: our,
1: the fruit of the gods. And,
0: yeah,
1: you know, we'll just keep going. You know, we can add on. No, but that's so fun. And thank you for joining us and bringing a little bit of wine over today. So hanging out at Paso Wine Fest, San Simeon Estate Wines. Tell us where to go. How do we get to the tasting room?
0: So the tasting room will be opening sometime middle of this summer. Look for an announcement on that. It's at the corner of Vineyard Drive and Peachy Canyon Road.
1: Oh, nice.
0: Right down the street from our Jada Vineyard Winery and Estate.
1: Yeah, that's
0: so just a handful of curves out from town.
1: Cool.
0: And we'll have a full service restaurant there, a beautiful tasting room, and beautiful vineyards. It's all about just elevating the experience for whoever's coming to see us and to visit us, and it's not just about tasting the wine, it's about having a

0: our core label wines that kind of go out nationally. Those are not available at the tasting room. Then we have our reserve tier wines. We have whites and reds intermingled in there. Fun things like Picpoul Blanc.
1: Yeah, I saw a Grenache Rosé on
0: there's
1: your
0: a Grenache Rosé.
1: Too.
0: Yep, yeah. We have a Grenache Rosé. We also have a reserve Grenache Rosé
1: cool. That
0: we're going to be doing specifically for the tasting room. There's going to be a lot of kind of exclusive tasting room things that we're focusing on there, but still giving some relatability to the consumer that may be coming in from out of state that might go back to his or her home and go to their grocery store and say, oh, I've seen that. We went to San Simeon Estates.
1: Yeah.
0: We understand.
1: I know those guys.
0: We know the quality of those wines.
1: Yeah.
0: And it's a great story to have when people go back home and say, oh, we went and tasted San Simeon Estate wines, and look at this. We're bringing this to dinner tonight.
1: Yeah.
0: So.
1: Oh, I love it. Well, yeah. Super stoked to catch you guys on the upswing in Paso.
0: Yes, so great.
1: Obviously a long-standing history with the Reboli family here in California and now here in Paso Robles. Marty Spate, winemaker, San Simeon Estate Wines, and I saw sansimeonwines.com.
0: That's correct. sansimeonwines.com.
1: All right. Any last moment pitch that you want to throw out there?
0: Come visit us when we get open. Look for us on the social medias and look for our announcements on the website. We'd love to have you come out and taste our wines.
1: I love it. Consider this the official pre-function
0: to
1: the new tasting room with San Simeon Estate Wines. Thank you, Marty. We'll talk soon.
0: Thank you very much.

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0: blend.
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1: I do drink red wine, but I also drink white wine. 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And I've been known to sample the occasional rosé. And a couple summers back, I tried a Merlot that used to be a Chardonnay, which got a bit complicated.
2: Okay, yeah, so you're just really open to all wines.
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Yeah, she hugged me tight, didn't breathe for a while. Could have died right then with a big old smile. But you know things change, like it's all for naught. Where she kissed my cheek, I still feel the spot. I still feel the spot.

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